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6: Fox News, I'm CJ Papa. President Trump says Iran will have to pay the price. The president posting on Truth Social, they've taken too long to negotiate a deal that would have been great for them. An incredible new detail straight from the president about the survival of two pilots whose helicopter was hit by Iranian forces.
7: The president called it a miracle. This drone hits the Apache helicopter, lodges between the two pilots. It's on fire, and there's a massive amount of heat coming out of the drone, but it doesn't explode. And these pilots very quickly, within seconds, take the helicopter down into the sea.
6: Fox's Trey Ng spoke directly to the president. Those pilots rescued about 2 hours later for the first time by an unmanned sea drone. Democrat voters deliver a big victory to Graham Platner. The embattled Senate candidate wins the main primary. Will run against Republican incumbent Senator Susan Collins in November. 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
8: Here's a look at local news. A 59-year-old man died after a medical emergency at the Hap Parker Family Aquatic Center. Lifeguards performing CPR until paramedics arrived, but could not revive that person. The incident does not appear suspicious. The investigation is ongoing. Developer Core Spaces has announced plans for three major student housing projects near the University of Illinois. If approved, the developments would add more than 3,500 beds by 2031. City planners say the proposal reflects continued enrollment growth and rising demand for modern apartments in campus town. Cunningham Children's Home says it's nearing its fundraising goal to renovate cafeteria and kitchen spaces at its residential treatment center. Administrators say the upgrades will improve daily meal service for youth in care and support expanded programming as the center continues to see rising demand. And don't forget, the I-57-74 interchange work continues to the final phase. You're locally up to date from the Stevie J Broadcasting Newsroom. I'm Jim Miller.
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10: Hello again, everyone. Let's check weather for Central Illinois. Champaign event is Saturday, becoming windy, hot, and humid as the day wears on. Mostly sunny, and isolated late-day thunderstorm towards evening time in particular will top out at 93. Heat index to about 103. South wind picks up 15 to 25 miles per hour and gusty. For tonight, warm and humid, increasing clouds. Couple of showers, thunderstorms are in spots, especially by midnight. Again, a locally stronger severe storm can't be ruled out. Low down to 74 in a southwest wind. Tomorrow, breezy, hot, humid, partly sunny, scattered showers and thunderstorms morning, more so for the afternoon. Up to 91 and a gusty southwesterly wind. Showers and thunderstorms earlier tomorrow night. Any one of those could be heavy or severe. Windy early on, low down to 67. Sunshine, less humidity in the air on Friday with a high to 86. Clouds increase for the day on Saturday. Chance for late day shower. Couple of showers, thunderstorms Sunday. Weekend highs of 85 Saturday. 81 on Sunday. Markedly cooler air for Monday, Tuesday, Wednesday. Wednesday next week. Maybe a shower along about Tuesday. High temperatures in the 70s, nights in the 50s. For Stevie J Broadcasting, I'd be the Lord's Greg Solier.
9: It's currently, what's the temperature? It's just
11: 75.
9: 75, muggy, very muggy in Champaign-Urbana. Cooler toward the end of the weekend, that's what Greg says.
11: Yep, and actually Greg referenced New Orleans and how hot and steamy that
9: can
11: get.
9: Yeah, so. Cue the music. Yes, that means Ed Martin is actually on and meeting less. Good deal. Brother Johnny down in Bible study, studying the book of Samuel.
11: Okay.
9: And Ed Martin in, well, outside the swamp, I think. Still, have you gone into work yet, Ed?
12: I'm on the way in. I'm gotcha. in the vehicle getting in, yeah. So it's rainy and hot and sticky and everything you expect in the swamp.
9: Yeah, summer. June 10th in the swamp. Johnny, what's happening?
12: Well, I wish Ed was coming back down there to New Orleans. You know, he was here in the city, and, by the time he left, he was polling third for the mayor in the next mayor's race here. And he's only here 24 hours.
9: That's it.
12: 24 That's hours. That's right.
9: All right. Exactly. We start with the basics. Ed Martin, pardon attorney for Donald J. Trump, who will go down in history as one of our greatest presidents. Oh, that triggered somebody. Tell me what happened in California.
12: Well, I mean, I'm with the president on this. You can only watch from out here in Marble. It's clear something is disturbingly wrong, right? I mean, mail-in ballots and the timing and the number and the ratio. At the very least, you see evidence that something is really weird and odd. At the very worst, and I think more normal right now, is there's a preference, and the preference is being expressed by the people that control things. I mean, the interesting part of this is you wonder if it's like the JV. You know, the varsity doesn't usually let it get seen like this. This is like a JV play, and you wonder if somewhere the varsity's like, what the heck is going on? You're not supposed to let them see this. You know, you're supposed to make this be a little cleaner. So, one of the things that the constant pressure of a discussion by Donald Trump, in other words, he's never stopped talking about the problem of elections and that he thinks the election in 2020 was stolen and why, et cetera. The constant pressure creates an interest, even if you are trying to say, like the NBC reporter was, wow, there's nothing here. I mean, it's all been proven. There's nothing here. It still creates a pressure that if there's a problem, the problem is surfacing. And I think that's what you're seeing. And I think, you know, very positive. There was a vote on the SAVE Act, which should be common sense, and it got a couple more votes than it was supposed to, I think in part because people are seeing it and more people are saying, what the heck is going on? So I'm not surprised because I lived in St. Louis, and the city of St. Louis, it was dominated. Even the moderate Democrats were Democrats first. And L.A. is dominated by Democrats. And so I'm not surprised by it, but I think it's enlightening. Well, I, of course, have some comments because, look, Steve, and Ed, I'm not sure it's junior varsity. I think it's the master's level. And in their defense, they got exposed because they had Spencer Pratt, who went viral, and the only other primaries were South Dakota in Tennessee. And so all of a sudden, everybody's watching California, and they're seeing the homeless, and they're talking about the crime, and they're looking at this crazy Karen Bass who was in Africa when the city was burning. So it's a big, high-profile deal, and we got to see the whole thing. And master's level, this is brilliant. They can't convince the voters about what they're saying. They don't want to give the homeless teeth. They'd rather move them. And they don't want their houses to burn, and they don't want the guys on the girls' team. They can't sell that. But what they can't sell, and it's costly, Steve. It takes a lot of energy. What they've done is genius. They've eliminated the voter. They have, of the 16 million printed ballots, 9 million voted, so there's 7 million out there somewhere, if they were even sent. And they're put, 75%, Eddie, are put in, not mail-in, they're put in the drop boxes. So now all of a sudden, all those precincts that used to count the votes with all the people that would have to be in on something to send in their vote totals are out of the loop. The voter's out of the loop. The voter ID is a moot point. There's just boxes of votes and probably 25 people. I only saw 3 or 4 when they would show the room. Are in total custody and control of the vote with 2 weeks to make sure nobody switches the ballot, Steve, or that no more votes come in. Although for 7 days, more votes can come in.
13: Yeah.
12: And you just write the name and handwriting on the envelope, and if it's dated, the date of election. So the opportunity is there, and it shouldn't be allowed. And by the way, don't text me, Nick. If that erased my apply. I know there's no evidence. There's not going to be any evidence. Ed, there's no witnesses. There's no video. It's just, listen, we counted these votes and they're all perfect. That's all we got. Well, who's saying that? 100% partisan Democrats. That's the system.
9: Yeah. Let me play Greg Gutfeld from last night on the Greg Gutfeld Show.
14: So the L.A. mayor race is now down to two, with Nithya Raman advancing over Spencer Pratt to face Bass in November. Thanks to a delayed vote count that surged like the estrogen in Tim Walz's veins. So with Pratt out, L.A. voters have a big decision. Do they want to live in a hole or a hell hole? But as rotten as the outcome is, don't you dare call it fraud. It's legal since the system is built for those who control it. A mail-in voting apparatus with a time frame of a month to tally votes. Pretty convenient in case you need a second place finisher that's a Democrat, so two Dems face off in the final. It's like when Jesse tips a waitress using change, they'll keep counting as long as it takes. So don't you feel like an idiot for thinking Pratt had a chance when he never did? No one does except those in control. The system tells you so. Fact is, Pratt would not have enough Republican votes to win, so he'd need a lot of crossover votes. Maybe enough people were on the fence, especially if that fence kept pantless junkies away from their kids. But if you eliminate Pratt, you eliminate Pratt debating Bass. It's not corrupt, it's just the way the system is run by the people who created the system. The truth is, Spencer had about as much of a chance of beating Bass as does anyone who runs against Putin or Kim Jong-un. And that's according to the people who also told us we didn't need to enforce our border. We didn't need to lock up violent felons. Eric Swalwell is a cool guy. The Hunter laptop story is fake. And women can have And so, we live in a bifurcated world. There is reality and there's politics. We live in reality, they live in politics. It's ironic that Pratt was from reality TV while they're stuck in the West Wing meets RuPaul's Drag Race. But we understand biology, law and order, incentives. They choose not to. But in politics, which is their reality, they get to make the rules. And in it, everything turns out their way, even if it sucks for everyone else. For them, a Hollywood ending means the Titanic still sinks. Except Rose bravely gives her spot to a non-binary migrant. So you thought Pratt had a chance. Well, the Dems laugh. The way we laugh when they say a dude can have a baby.
9: Johnny, you said pretty much all of this, so it's...
12: Well, I got to tell you one more thing, and now I want to ask Ed what he thinks, because I don't think you can prove fraud. They could mix in the extra 75,000 in these millions of votes and just whatever it takes, as he mentioned. But they can't prove that it's valid either. It's impossible. And that system shouldn't be allowed. If you can't prove it's reasonably valid, it shouldn't be allowed. That's what I think, Ed. And I don't know how...
15: That's a helpful... I think that's a helpful frame. It's a hard place to live when I say the following, that... We've come to the point. I met yesterday with a guy, and I'll tell the story another time, but he made clear to me that he was falsely accused and convicted of a crime. And when I pushed him on the story, I pointed out that the media played a very heightened role in managing the expectations of his case. And I pointed out why it wasn't. That's where the conversation went. And my point in that is that at this point in history, if you don't distrust what you're told, you really are kind of a fool. Because whether it's the statistics on global warming or the election results, you know, in California or L.A., the statistics are lies, and we now it's proven that they monkey with the statistics to lie to us. And so, if you trust these people, you're not a serious person, which means your operating system is distrust and verify. And if you're a good leader, you want to create a system where you acknowledge the people's distrust so that they can verify and function. And I think that's what's disorienting the leaders right now, is they don't realize that the people will not say, okay, thank you. You're a congressman. I believe you. You're the mayor. I believe you. You're, 60 Minutes Scott Pelley. I believe you. We won't do it again. In fact, we're saying the opposite. And they're not adjusting the system, to your point. It's very dangerous, actually, because these systems are so predicated on making it so you just nod and say, yeah, okay, I'm an American. I elections are great. We run good elections. When D-Day happened, and we went to die for our country because we have good elections, and our people are honorable. The FBI is honorable. The federal prosecutor is honorable. That's the start. I trust them. And then we'll see if there's a problem, maybe. No, that doesn't work today. It's distrust and verify. Hard way to live, by the way. If you're living in a relationship or a family or something, and the way you feel is distrust and verify, it's exhausting. It doesn't sustain for long enough. And it's what the Soviet communists did to make it so that they could have control, because at a certain point you just want someone to make it stop. And that's the real danger we're in right now, is our systems are being shown to be so bad.
13: I just feel, I really do feel bad for the people of LA, everybody in the country. Like, what a bunch of idiots. If they vote for it, they deserve it. They don't deserve it. They didn't vote for it. They're just getting it. They're not much better off than the Iranian citizens, Steve. They got no say in the matter. You understand there's these boxes come in, and they may or may not represent who has ever names on it. And there's no way to know. And I don't think they would vote, not for both Karen Bass and the one who's going to be worse.
16: Yeah, that's right.
13: And she's the one that got all the extra votes, Steve.
16: Yeah, all of them.
13: As they came in.
16: All of them. Yeah. No, we've heard this.
13: Probably didn't happen.
16: It's Ed Martin and Brother Johnny, ESPN 93.5. Ed is a pardon attorney for Donald Trump. Brother Johnny in Bible study, where we all frankly should be 24/7 on our knees with the way things are going. Okay, it's Graham Plattner, Maine. This is a very troubled human being, in my opinion, and yet they're putting all their eggs in Maine, and this candidate, Ed, is it strategy or are they nuts?
15: Well, look, I rise in defense of Graham Plattner. I mean, I'm just kidding, but in the history of America, we have young men especially, but, people that have wild lives, right? And are wild and are chaotic. We don't usually run them for Senate right out of the gate. He sounds like a guy that was misguided youth and all that, and PTSD. I don't believe most of that. But after that, I mean, it's Maine is Susan Collins is a moderate Republican. She always has a tough race. She's winning the race now. She will win. This guy is, as a candidate, is completely flawed. It's impossible. What's kind of interesting is that in America right now, you can run these guys, these macho guys, an oyster man and all. There is a sense that the Democrat Party needs that, and then they get one, and it's like, well, the Nazi tattoo is a little too much. It's a little too far. But it's I think that race is over, absent something dramatic, except he probably is polling at 45%. And you say 45% of people because, as Johnny just said, we're in camps, maybe it was Gutfeld referring to, people are just in these camps. So it's a weird time. But generally, when you watch that, if his campaign is really ending. I mean, it's fading, and it will be a footnote unless something changes. But okay. Desperation to control the Senate is something that is the Democrats will swallow a lot to try to get it.
13: But do you remember... was it Gorsuch they were on and believe the woman? And now look at this guy.
16: Yeah.
13: They don't care what he's done or what the next thing is. And the Democrats just really been flushed out here. And that's why I really think I'll be disappointed if the Republicans don't win the midterms, just based on the fact that they're not Democrats. Forget about what they're doing. These people are gone, man. We can't give them power. They're getting worse, and they've really shown their colors here in the last year or two since the second Trump.
16: Ed, you're the first human I've heard that said Graham Plattner doesn't have a chance, because everybody, the media, this guy's a rock star, and I can't believe all that. What about the sex scene? What about the women? What about the... not proven.
13: Well, He does pretty well at on the podium. He actually does, but he's a scary kind of dangerous guy, I'm afraid. But,
15: if you again, anything could happen. Anything could happen. But if you know how campaigns generally go, his money's going to start to dry up. He's not getting support from the insiders. You know, the ground game is going to fall away. I mean, it's just, you know, and now he's upsetting women. And when you upset women as a male candidate, you're in a different problem than if you're a woman. Susan Collins is kind of a grandmotherly figure. So, you know, it's always head-to-head. And head-to-head with Susan Collins, he's a loser. She would have had a harder time against the governor.
16: Janet Mills.
13: They can actually, Ed, if people start picking up on what you're saying, they can pull him out.
16: Really? They can?
13: By June 27th, they can take it. The Democrats can pull the candidate. He would have to agree to it, though. They could do a Biden. But I don't think that's going to happen.
16: Yeah, I would think not. And finally, they blame Donald Trump, Ed, for the Knicks losing the other night. And if the Knicks lose tonight, then home court goes back to San Antonio. And the Knickerbocker fans, who have pretty much crowned the Knicks already to win it all, I think they're going to go in a pretty upset way.
15: Well, now listen. I'm a Knicks fan, and I was when they drafted Patrick Ewing in the '80s. My father bought tickets, and we would go to games in the Madison Square Garden. So I'm a fan. But let me tell you something, guys. Distrust and verify. Put on your Ed Martin glasses right now. What does the NBA have to have?
16: A long series.
15: You thought the free throw disparity the other night was bad. Wait until tonight. I mean, Wendy's going to shoot 50 free throws, and San Antonio's going to win by 20. They'll probably be rioting in Bryant Park again. But you know what? Everybody will be watching the next damn game.
16: That's right.
13: And besides, the idea they were going to sweep, I didn't think that's going to happen. San Antonio is a good team. And I was watching the Pelicans the first half of the season. I actually saw them win a game. So, you see, anything can happen.
15: By the way, one thing about sports, though, real quick, I don't want to lose the time. The World Cup opens tomorrow in Mexico, Canada, and America. And you talk about people watching TV. For America, watching NBA is nothing compared to the billions that we'll be watching. And here's the problem, guys. The turf stinks, and it's too damn hot. And the players, my son is working on FIFA right now. He's working on this. And the players are complaining. The turf is bad.
16: Oh, no.
15: And it's too hot. And so watch closely, because this is not, I mean, FIFA World Cup is big league. Bigger. It's a Super Bowl. It's 30 Super Bowls. And there's some reason to wonder. Forget about the hooligans showing up in Kansas City and having the Paraguayans, you know, fight the whoever in the bar in Kansas City at the quaff where George Brett used to drink. But the reality is, what happens if they're taking water breaks three or four times during the match in Dallas because it's too damn hot? It's gonna be a story. So watch for that.
16: Well, I will. I didn't.
13: Well, I'll tell you what. Just hearing those numbers, Ed, makes me want to be an isolationist, because how could they like soccer that well, Steve? I don't get it. How could you watch it? Doesn't make any
15: racist
13: sense to me.
15: Racist. He's a racist, Steve.
16: That's right.
15: He's a racist. That guy's a racist. I can't believe it. I can't believe I dined with a racist. I don't know what happened here.
16: I've been working on my trash talking in soccer for a long time, and this is what I came up with. You can't kick ball.
15: No. Just get offside a lot. Just get offside.
13: Ed, I don't know. One of my favorite ads was they had Neon Dion playing soccer in the FIFA Cup. It was 20 years ago. He intercepts the ball, runs in the end zone, spikes it. The ref comes waving a yellow card. He gets it and signs it. That's my idea.
16: That's it. Well, listen, keep serving your country, Mr. Martin. We appreciate you jumping on with us for a very compelling half hour every Wednesday.
13: Thanks, Ed.
16: Truly appreciate it, Ed. Thank you so much.
15: All right, guys.
16: And thank you. God bless you. Johnny, go back and pray for America.
13: All right. God bless.
16: Thank you so much. 753, Brother Johnny and Ed Martin on ESPN 93.5. 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This week from 1 to 4 at Route 45 Wayside, Lady Luck. Lady Luck will be the band, ladies and gentlemen. Enjoy Route 45 Wayside in Pisotum. Here's meteorologist Greg Solier.
17: Logan, everyone, let's check weather for Central Illinois. Champaign event in vicinity. Hope you made it through the latest rounds of showers and thunderstorms yesterday afternoon and evening time. Sunshine, heat, and humidity for the day today, but maybe an isolated thunderstorm crops up towards evening. Highs to about 93, feeling like 103 later this afternoon. That south wind on the increase at 15 to 25 miles per hour and gusty. For tonight, warm, humid, increase in clouds. A shower, thunderstorm in spots early, more likely by midnight. A couple of strong storms can't be ruled out. Low down to 74. Southwest wind back to heat and humidity tomorrow. Partly sunny in 91. Scattered showers, thunderstorms late morning, more so for the afternoon. Those two could be locally strong or severe tomorrow late in the day and in through over tomorrow night with a low down to 67. Winds will shift around into the west, bringing in drier air, sunshine, highs up to about 86. That's the outlook on Friday. Then over the weekend, showers back in late Saturday into Sunday. Weekend highs of 85 on Saturday, 81 on Sunday. Markedly cooler air for early to mid next week with high temperatures in the 70s, nights in the 50s, maybe a shower along about Tuesday. For Steve J. Broadcasting, I'm meteorologist Greg Solier.
16: Our friend Steve Suderman at Good Vibes, where you get your big screens, your theaters, your sound, everything else. Alarm went off 545 this morning. And then the next thing I saw on my video camera was you wrestling a woman with a TV.
11: Yeah, I remember that. Oh, my God.
16: During COVID, I think.
18: That was just, you know, that was May of, the last day of May of 2020.
11: Wow. Yeah.
18: So we go from COVID lockdown to that.
11: Yeah.
18: That was a pretty dark time.
16: Oh, yeah. Man, I go back. I have a little, like, oh, it's just so awful.
11: Right.
16: Anyway, good to have Steve Suderman on. He's not missed a day in 55 years.
18: Mm-hmm.
16: So
18: and grateful for the rain we got. My lawn breathed a big
16: Yeah.
18: I think I heard the cornfields all the way in town doing the
11: right.
18: same.
11: They're growing for sure.
16: That's right.
18: Yeah. So that was some good stuff. Yesterday, Jason, he's our lead tech. He finished the job at Atkins Golf.
16: Oh.
18: We put in some outdoor TVs where the scoreboards used to be. I think they're going to use them as scoreboards. I don't
16: nice.
18: Know, but it's
16: nice.
18: Got direct TV, and you can see them in the daytime. And
16: wow.
18: And we finished up all the audio on the patio, so the TV sound or the music sound.
16: How long did that take, Jason? How long did that take to put all that?
18: There's preparation, then there's installation, then there's go back and finish and trim it out.
16: Yeah.
18: It's three different trips, but... You know, it's we're not Cub Scouts, and this is what we do.
16: Big leagues, man, big leagues.
18: Yeah, you know, I mean, Monday we're going to do a job in a home where we're putting in one of those CinemaScope screens and a full on 11 channel sound system.
16: What?
18: And this guy is doing it the right way. It's that the screen is insanely wide, so you have a special projector that'll convert everything
16: what?
18: From regular HDTV shape to that ultra wide screen and not distort things and That's pretty cool. There's a lot of things we can do. There's a lot of expertise that our competition doesn't have. And certainly, people ask all the time, how do you compete with Amazon and Walmart and those guys? Because, I mean, they sell those TVs and they'll give them away. And the answer is, well, we'll have those, you know, the better ones at least, at the same price as them. But those guys will never come to your house.
16: No.
18: They might hook you up with somebody who might hook it up right and might not.
16: Maybe not.
18: Might not be somebody you really want in your house very much.
16: Yeah. Well, they're not going to know what Jason knows. They're just not. They're just not going to know.
18: They're not. No. And that's how we've won the People's Choice Award 5 years running. And I want to point out the voting is open for that. So please cast a vote for us if you had a good experience with us ever. We've been around a long time.
16: He wrestled a woman with a TV box in it. You got a vote. I didn't say that. You wrestled a...
18: He drove away with the darn thing on the roof of the car like a mattress.
16: Just because of that. The dedication.
11: Yeah.
16: Vote for Good Vibes.
11: Your vote.
16: The News Gazette, vote for Good Vibes because they deserve it and they are the best. Mm-hmm. I want the 11 channel thing, CinemaScope. I can't pay for it, but I really want that in there if you could do that for me.
18: Yeah, and by the way, the Father's Day is coming up, so all the Sonos is on sale. Outdoor speaker sales, it's not online yet, but we've started in the store. It'll go on Monday. There's a bunch of stuff that Dad would like here in the store. and come see us for that.
16: I didn't know there were 11 channels. I didn't know there were anything similar. Essentially, you would have this guy in his basement or wherever it is. He's going to have what the president has. It's going to be that kind of sound. It's his own theater. That's what he's got.
18: Yes.
16: He's got his own.
18: Yeah.
16: Oh, wow.
18: The point of object-based sound is if somebody fires off the gun somewhere and the shell casings go jumping down the stairs, you can hear everything exactly where it is. Pinpoint accuracy, like you could see it in your mind, because you see it on the screen.
16: Okay, I got a challenge for you, buddy. I want what they have in Vegas, the ceiling thing. What's that thing called?
18: I can't do the sphere.
11: The sphere.
16: I guess I got to start with buying the Starco Planetarium. Okay, that'll start me. And then I can do the sphere. Man, that's crazy. It's nuts. I heard it's fabulous. I've not done that.
11: Yeah.
16: Well, how can people reach you and get hold of you because you've got what they need now?
18: Well, we're very local with a great big parking lot at 2010 Round Barn. We are on the web at gvibes.com where you can see what the prices are and what we've got in stock. We try to flag everything. Call me up at 351-0909.
16: You are the man, Mr. Suderman. We always appreciate talking to you. We've been talking for decades. Thank you.
18: It seems like several decades.
16: No, it has been. I think we've tracked it to the 1990s, at least.
18: Yeah.
16: How about that?
18: I think so, too.
16: And we both look the same.
18: All right, Steve.
16: Thank you, buddy. Steve Suderman, he's a good man, and they've got it going on. I want to know more about the CinemaScope 11 channel thing.
11: Man,
16: I didn't know there was
11: Father's Day.
16: Yeah.
11: I should text your kids, Stevie.
16: I gave you $500 for the package. What do you think?
11: Okay.
16: 3, 2, 1. Okay, deal.
11: Yeah.
16: Be right back.
11: It's 79 and sunny now.
16: Yeah, Diane Ducey.
11: Morning.
16: I'm Stevie J. It's 8 o'clock. 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
19: A finger on the trigger. I'm Chris Foster, Fox News. President Trump tells Fox he may order strikes on Iranian infrastructure targets, accusing Iran of stalling on peace talks. Airstrikes hit radar and air defense sites in Iran after the downing of a U.S. Army helicopter by an Iranian drone. Fox's Trey Yankst in Tel Aviv, Israel.
7: President Trump tells Fox News that the Iranian drone lodged in between the two pilots in this helicopter. They were flying very low. And so these pilots were trying to take down the helicopter with the drone lodged into this gunship without it exploding. President Trump told me that he is getting close to ordering new strikes against Iranian power plants and bridges.
19: Iran's military targeted American bases in Bahrain, Kuwait, and Jordan. In response to the American airstrikes, in the background of all this, a senior White House official tells Fox talks with Iran continue. Combat veteran and oyster farmer Graham Plattner wins the Democrat Senate nomination in Maine. He's been dealing with a series of scandals, and about 1 in 5 votes went to Governor Janet Mills, who'd stopped campaigning.
20: If you believe, as I do, that we can change our politics and change our country, then you must also believe that people can change.
19: He faces longtime Senate Republican Susan Collins in November. The Republican primary for South Carolina governor goes to a runoff.
21: Lieutenant Governor Pamela Evett, who was backed by President Trump, and State Attorney General Alan Wilson advanced to a runoff for the Republican nomination. Evett says she's ready for the next step.
22: If you want a business leader, a CEO, and someone who has spent their career outside of politics, I'm asking for your vote.
21: While Wilson says he's the most qualified for the job.
23: This is not something you get coordinated for. This is not something you can inherit. Not everybody believes that. You have to fight for it. You have to earn the vote.
21: Sue Guzman, Fox News.
19: State Rep. Jermaine Johnson was the Democrats' nomination there. Consumer price inflation, 4.2%, the Labor Department reports, the highest in 3 years. 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
0: At least 12 people are killed in a mass shooting in South Africa.
1: Police believe more than 10 attackers were driven in a minibus to an informal settlement in the Cleveland suburb of Johannesburg. The gunmen moved through the area, opening fire on residents at multiple locations. They then fled the scene in their vehicle. 9 men and 3 women were killed. Another 9 people were wounded. Police have not made any arrests and say they're not sure about the motive. There's speculation the attack was linked to illegal mining. The affected suburb is known for its connections to that activity. Jonathan Savage, Fox News.
0: A man from Maine is accused of holding a woman against her will, forcing her to marry him.
2: Daniel Ouellette was arrested at an Olive Garden in New Hampshire Sunday after a mom called police worried about her daughter tracking her location to that parking lot. Police say when they got there, they saw cigarette burns on the woman's leg and found a satanic Bible, a sweatshirt, and a bag in his car. The woman later told officers he forced her to marry him against her will a few days earlier, claiming he wouldn't let her use her phone and told her he'd hurt her family if she left. Court documents say Ouellette made the woman drive him around with a gun pointed at her, saying a religious cult was following them and then sliced her hand for what he said was a satanic ritual.
0: Fox's Jonah Jalosi. Ouellette denies the accusations. Democrats will try to break a losing streak at the congressional baseball game tonight.
3: The tradition of lawmakers playing ball dates back to 1909, and in more recent years, the game has served as a major fundraiser for charities, expected to raise about $3 million. Nationals Park, home of the Washington Nationals, just blocks from the U.S. Capitol, is again hosting the game. Republicans have won the past 5 contests, and the GOP leads the overall series, 47 games to 42. With 1 tie.
0: Fox's Jared Halpern. Again, our top story. President Trump says he is close to ordering airstrikes on power plants and bridges in Iran. I'm Chris Foster. This is Fox News.
8: Here's a look at local news. Cunningham Children's Home says it's nearing its fundraising goal to renovate cafeteria and kitchen spaces at its residential treatment center. Administrators say the upgrades will improve daily meal service for youth in care and support expanded programming as the center continues to see rising demand. And don't forget, the I-57-74 interchange work continues to the final phase. A 59-year-old man died after a medical emergency at the Hap Parker Family Aquatic Center. Lifeguards performing CPR until paramedics arrived but could not revive that person. The incident does not appear suspicious. The investigation is ongoing. Developer Core Spaces has announced plans for 3 major student housing projects near the University of Illinois. If approved, the developments would add more than 3,500 beds by 2031. City planners say the proposal reflects continued enrollment growth and rising demand for modern apartments in campus town. You're locally up to date from the Stevie J Broadcasting Newsroom. I'm Jim.
16: All right, into our 8 o'clock hour, Mayor Deb Frank Finan coming up here in just a moment. We want to check our weather forecast. Our smart weatherman, meteorologist Greg Sollier, if you've been tracking this thing, he's been all over this, man. Mm-hmm. You got like times of day. He keeps it going, man. We appreciate him. His weather right now brought to you by Urbana Park. Just Carl.
11: Carl, yes.
16: Yeah, Carl.
11: And they're encouraging you to get that back to school physical booked now so you can just check it off your list of things to do. Find a convenient location near you at carl.org.
16: Okay, sir, the floor is yours. What say you?
4: Yeah, hopefully everyone made it through okay and the barrage of scattered stuff yesterday picked up in scope, coverage, and intensity. That batch of showers and thunderstorms as it made its way across the border into Indiana. Lots of streams and rivers add in better than bankful, standing water in the fields, and the beat goes on, and all that atmospheric moisture on the wet grounds contributing to a steamy morning out there. 78 at Willard and Savoy, same at Rantoul, 79 at Danville, same at Bloomington Normal, already pushing 80 down towards St. Louis, and 81 degrees by the time hit Pontiac, Illinois, watching a couple of thunderstorm clusters around the Kansas City area, and then up towards about Omaha, and then we're going to teleconnect that, fill it in, if you will, across Iowa, match up with the thunderstorms that are beating up pretty good, getting their clocks cleaned, as they say, northwest of northern Wisconsin, down to just west of about Lambeau. There's an enhanced risk of severe weather in the parts of the upper Midwest, including northern Illinois, southern Wisconsin. That's not only this afternoon, but again tomorrow afternoon. We're sort of on the southern cusp of that, so keep an eye on things. things over the next 48 hours. We'll head towards an afternoon high today before the storms of about 93. We may brew one lone shower thunderstorm after about 3 or 4 o'clock, and then probably mid to late evening, showers and thunderstorms will come on through. And probably best coverage is north of Champaign, but any thunderstorm capable of what we've seen the past couple of days here with some heavy downpours, some potting, some local flooding, and, of course, the severe end of it. Lows tonight out of 74, back up to 91 tomorrow. Scattered showers, thunderstorms, better coverage is late morning and afternoon tomorrow. Those will blow through early tomorrow night. Again, maybe a couple of stronger severe storms and a low down to 67. Finally, cooler, less humid, a bit of a breeze, sunshine and 86 on Friday, but some additional shower activity late Saturday into Sunday. Weekend highs of about 85 Saturday, 81 on Sunday. Not a complete wash for the weekend, but we do move into a much cooler air mass for the time of year. High temperatures only in the 70s Monday, Tuesday, and Wednesday of next week. For Stevie D Broadcasting, I'm meteorologist Greg Solgay.
16: All right, we've already appointed this out. It's Wednesday, June 10, 2026, but I had to look. She is the mayor of Champaign. She is Deb Frank Finan. How long have you been Deb Frank Finan? How many years have you been married?
5: Almost 30.
11: Really?
16: So let me just tell you, by the way, great to hear your voice. You've somehow avoided me for months and years and years. And I know. Anyway, let me just tell you, Christian and his wife Riley bought a beautiful home in a beautiful area of town, and they were doing some remodeling, and the little deck out front when people walk into their house had to be removed, replace some bricks, and under it was Deb Frank running for something. So that's 30 plus years old.
5: Oh my gosh.
16: I know. I think I took a picture of it, and I can't remember where I put the picture. So anyway, I was going to send it to you, and I might have forgot. Anyway, I don't know. What were you running for 30-plus years ago?
5: County board.
16: Okay. Boy, what an exciting position. 27 people.
11: And you know, your mom Linda was in it, too. I mean, you kind of brought up in this.
16: Is your mother still with us?
5: She is.
16: She's an awesome woman. I was a big fan of Linda Frank in the 80s.
11: She
16: was,
11: circuit clerk, you know, then?
16: She never made a mistake. Number one, I've had her. She was awesome.
5: Yes, she was on the county board first, and then she was circuit clerk for almost 30 years.
16: Deb Frank Finan, but she was Deb Frank on that little handed out to the neighbors thing. That was awesome. I just thought of you. Very rare, too. I doubt if you have one of those left. Might not.
5: I might. I was really good about keeping scrapbooks before I
16: That's
5: had
16: awesome.
5: Kids.
16: That's awesome. I can trade you that for an NCAA joke book. I have a few of those.
11: Okay.
16: Deb Frank Finan. Okay, so it just is, you know, you're about 40 years old, so you're not as old as I am. But anyway,
5: right.
16: The gun violence, it's just pop, pop, pop. The teen thing, what can a mayor do about all that?
5: Well, I mean, I can do with the help of council and our amazing staff. I mean, we still have our gun violence prevention blueprint in place. And so, you know, a lot of what we are doing is trying to intervene and make a difference in kids and families' lives in ways that maybe help them avoid gun violence, right? And so, you know, we have violence interrupters that started this year. We have social service programs. We have the LIFT program with the school district. You know, education is a ginormous factor in all of this. Job readiness. I mean, all of the things that provide a better life for people are the things that make a difference. And it's also license plate readers and more police on the streets and that side of it as well.
16: Wonder how you get over the hump of can't get information. Law enforcement goes there, snitches get stitches, the fear, all of those things. That's just, the police have told me, man, we need info.
5: Well, I mean, I think that technology has made a difference there. I mean, we've had arrests that are less than 24 hours.
16: Awesome.
5: And, you know, that's amazing police work. It also is, you know, license plate readers and cameras and access to information in other ways. And my belief, I have nothing to back this up, but I believe that if we can make an arrest quickly, we may be preventing another kid from getting shot because we get them off the street and, you know, you don't have that retaliation as likely.
16: How common, in far as what you know inside a little bit, of this teen communication, take their phone away, they couldn't communicate, but this teen thing that's been going on, wow, well, that's a new phenomenon, isn't it?
5: They're younger. I mean, we've had teens before. I feel like it is younger. I don't know what's driving it. You know, my bias is they also have access to guns in a way that, you know, teens don't have the capacity to handle conflict well. I mean, I had two of them, and I was one, you know. And they have access to guns. And so the kinds of things that maybe we would have, you know, maybe a fist fight or, you know, a disrespect kind of thing that would have led to, you know, anger, people now have guns in their pockets, and that that makes it a lot more dangerous.
11: Well, and you've got this Blue Plant Community Health Needs Assessment Survey. How long do we have to take that if you're in the city of Champaign?
5: Yeah, I don't know exactly how long you have, so I would get it done.
11: Okay.
5: But we do, so we evaluate the work that's going on with our Blueprint partners regularly. Because we want to be able to adjust and, you know, if something's not working, we're going to try something new. We took a lot, I won't say risk, but we had a broad array of things that we thought might work at getting at this issue. And although this summer has been, we've had significant shootings, we are down significantly from where we were like in the 2021 years. And so there are things that are working, but we're constantly evaluating and the kids are constantly changing. And so getting that information and being able to evaluate, are the programs targeting what we need to target, is really important. And our equity and engagement department is, you know, on the ground every day, working on that, and they, you know, they are the ones who do the meetings with the neighborhoods after an event. They are evaluating with the neighbors what is needed for safety and mental health and all of the things that come with the worries that happen if you have an incident like that in your neighborhood.
16: One big difference, Mayor, is that when your girls went somewhere, you knew where they were. And unfortunately, we just don't have the foundation like we used to. So a lot of these kids that aren't, you know, attributable to anybody sometimes. It's sad.
5: Yeah, although, you know, we've already had an incident this summer where one of the kids who was shot was with a parent.
16: Oh, my goodness.
5: So I don't know. I mean, I'm not necessarily disagreeing with you, but I think there are a lot of factors in play.
16: Well, but the parent, is that in their house, or was it at this rally of some kind, or the Dick's Sporting Goods thing, or
5: It was at a public space, and they were not doing anything that they shouldn't have been doing. I mean, it wasn't like one of the pop-up parties or anything like that. Yeah.
16: Well, it just seems so, maybe I'm exaggerating, but it just feels like the 90s, we didn't have shootings every day. I mean, it just wasn't happening. But boy, it feels like there's a lot every week.
5: And again, I know that some of this is my bias on the, I mean, there's a lot of work to be done and I don't want to simplify it, but I would also say, in the 90s, 14-year-olds didn't have access to weapons the way that they do today.
16: So more weapons in our community, that's probably automatic, right? Although I bet a gun count is still difficult. But I would think that if they have more access now, what happened? Is it just what happened?
5: I think that's a question for police. I know that our police are constantly taking illegal weapons off the streets. They're doing a tremendous job with that. I'm not in that world. I don't know how 14-year-olds get access to weapons.
16: Yeah, but they're getting it. You're right. If you get one of these pop-ups, I would think there'd be more than one gun there, probably a number of them. So it's a scary thing.
5: Well, and I think we have kids telling us that they feel like they need it for protection because if they're at a place where somebody else has one, they feel like they need it. And so again, there's a lot of work to be done. I'm proud that the city is in there doing the work. We're not ignoring it. And, you know, it's never perfect. We, you know, we have community coalitions meetings once a month. People gather and share ideas. It's social service providers who are in this work. And we

0: We had a certificate of need hearing in Savoy for a proposed project because it has to be, the state has to approve that you actually need the facility before they will allow it to build. And I was there yesterday, as were so many people from our greater Champaign County community. The hearing went from 1 to 4, and it was packed at 3 o'clock when I was there. Paul Faraci, the group that is working on this issue, Paul Faraci got them about $500,000 for planning and for attraction of a facility, and to really, you know, they're just a group of women who recognize this need. Some of them were hospital related. Some of them had a spouse that needed nursing home care, and they wanted to stay in our community. And they have really been the drivers of trying to get this issue addressed in our community.
1: Before I let you go, Diane helped you open a bottle yesterday. Is this the word I'm getting on the street? What happened?
0: So I was really hot and thirsty, and I walked over to our wonderful Fire Doll, which is candle shop downtown, and they have non-alcoholic but fun fizzy drinks, but they look like they're in a
2: brown bottle. Kind of look like it could have been something else.
0: Yeah, I needed something that wasn't coffee, so it was like a blood orange spritzer, blah blah blah. Right. But boy, did it taste good, and awesome. I could not get it open. My hands were too.
1: Yeah, reports from the street said you had a hammer. You were so desperate to open that thing. So Diane was able to get the twist top off.
2: Exactly. Yeah. Now going on. Now we got Royal Donuts being welcome. If you go there off of Galen and Windsor, you can talk with the police from Champaign, right?
0: You coffee can. I'm actually sitting in my car outside. I'm going in after I talk to you. But yeah, it's actually quite busy. There's people coming and going, and we have several of our command staff, and we've got officers here. And so it's just a great opportunity, A, to thank them for the work that they do, but to just talk to them if there are any issues you want to talk to them about.
1: And that's going on till when?
2: I think 10.
1: 10? 8 to 10, I think. I think it is 8 to 10.
2: I think that's right. Yeah. And I wanted to hit the Saturday. We're getting out of the gate with America's 250, Deb. And you're making the proclamation for the city of Champaign at the Champaign County History Museum, Cattle Bank there at University and First Street. And we're so excited about the Declaration of Independence being read and the patriotic music. And we're gearing up for a fantastic 4th of July in the city of Champaign. Thank you for stepping up. And I know we've got members of the Champaign County History Museum as the grand marshals for the 11 a.m. parade. And I hope more and more people will continue to sign up and support. Our website's July4th.net. But tell us about this kind of Flag Day celebration that you plan to be a part of on Saturday at 2 on June 13th.
0: Yeah, I mean, the History Museum, as you know, is amazing, and our very own city of Champaign, T.J. Blakeman, is really instrumental there. And so, yep, they're celebrating. They are going to have an exhibit there, but also Champaign Public Library at the end of the month, they are going to be opening an exhibit with them that's celebrating our 250. And so just looking back at our local history as we mark this milestone nationally, and I'm really excited to be a part of it. I was, and Stevie, you might remember, they had Piety Hill Girls at the Champaign County Historical Museum when it was on University. Remember, it was the Wilbur Mansion.
2: Yes.
0: Basically, we were junior high and high school girls that would dress up in, I'll call it a Holly Hobby dress, to give you an idea, kind of a pioneer girl dress.
1: Yeah.
0: And we would give tours of the mansion and tell people about the history of the mansion. And the historical museum kind of had their collection there, and then they went dormant for a while, and then they were able to get back at the cattle bank and have that permanent location. But I'm really excited to be a part of it because I've got a long history with the Historical Museum.
1: Well, that's pretty awesome. Your girls are probably

0: We out of grade school, high school. Where are they now? I mean,
1: my oldest just graduated with a master's in anthropology. She's an archaeologist.
0: What?
1: And my youngest is at George Washington University in D.C. Political science. What a shock.
2: Wow. Apple hasn't fallen far from the tree there.
0: Yeah, that's... and her middle name's not Frank, is it? We got to keep the Frank thing going.
1: No. but I should have done that. Yeah.
0: Listen, Deb, thank you for being on and touching some of these tough issues. We really appreciate it. How can people connect with the mayor of Champaign?
1: So you can get my email from our website and you can just click. But also, I always tell people 217-766-3139. That is my personal cell phone number, and I am happy to hear from you.
0: And listen, I read this. It was, again, could be rumor because you never know what's on the internet, but you're down for 12 more terms. Is that what I'm understanding?
2: Yes.
1: Well, at least one more.
0: Listen, just to let you feel better about your youth, well, I'm sure when you were giving the tours, I was on the radio. Okay, so I've been around. I'm so much older.
1: Well, that's right. I mean, Lou Lea and my mom were on the board together for the Champaign County Historical Museum back in the day.
2: Lou's awesome.
0: That's awesome. I love Lou. Lou and Mary, you know the secret to their longevity? They're everywhere. Yeah. They're on Facebook 1,000 times more than me. They're unbelievable. They're somewhere else.
1: I see Lou. I mean, he does more events than I do.
0: So, I know.
1: I agree with you.
0: Deb, thanks for the time. We appreciate hearing from you.
2: Have a good one.
1: Okay.
0: Deb Frank Fine and the mayor of Champaign. ESPN 93.5, the decisions we make today and throughout our life impact our financial future. 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
4: The latest reading on inflation confirms you were paying more for things last month. The Consumer Price Index rose in May. The 4.2% annual pace is the largest increase since April of 2023. Excluding food and energy, core CPI rose 2.9% for the year ending in May. Both numbers matched economists' forecasts. The monthly increases showed some improvement. The CPI rose 0.5% from April to May, and core CPI for the month up 0.2%. The continued increases in inflation have traders betting the Federal Reserve will need to raise interest rates maybe by the end of the year. Crude oil prices are narrowing higher, stock futures sharply lower following new hostilities in the Iran conflict. That's your Fox Business Report. I'm Ginny Cosella, invested in you.
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0: Okay, I am Stevie J. Got to duck out this morning just a hair early. Diane's going to talk about radio-controlled stuff. Coming to the field off 150. We've been out there when they flew the jet. They have a remote-controlled jet that somebody had 1 year, and it was remarkable. I mean, just the whole RC business is kind of fun. See those things fly. And wind. Can't have too much wind. Anyway, Diane's got it. I'll see you in the morning. ESPN 93.5. It's now 8:30. Time for the news.
12: News. I'm Therese Crowley. President Trump tells Fox Iran had a chance to sign a deal and survive, and posting now they'll have to pay the price after three waves of U.S. retaliatory strikes and the harrowing story of Iran downing an Army Apache helicopter.
13: President Trump tells Fox News that the Iranian drone lodged in between the two pilots in this helicopter. They were flying very low. And so these pilots were trying to take down the helicopter with the drone lodged into this gunship without it exploding.
12: Fox's Trey Yangston in Tel Aviv says President Trump told him he's close to ordering more strikes against Iran's bridges and power plants. Maine primary voters picked Democrat Graham Plattner to take on Senator Susan Collins despite his Nazi tattoo and trouble with women. Consumer price index for May coming in hot as expected, up 0.5%, 4.2% for the year. 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
14: Here's a look at local news. Well, IDOT says new ramp closure is now in effect at the I-57-74 interchange as crews move into the final phase of the rebuild. Drivers should expect delays, shift lanes, and changing traffic patterns throughout the week, and say the project remains on schedule at this time. Champaign County Sheriff's been appointed to two statewide criminal justice boards by the governor. Positions focus on officer training standards and statewide justice policy. They say the appointments give the region a stronger voice in shaping law enforcement practices across the state of Illinois. Champaign Unit 4 schools have launched their free summer meals program, offering breakfast and lunch to all children 18 and under throughout June and July. Meals are available at multiple school sites with no registration required. District leaders say the program helps families bridge food access gaps when school is out. You're locally up to date from the Stevie J Broadcasting Newsroom. I'm Jim Miller.
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18: Logan, everyone, let's check weather for Research Illinois. Champaign, Urbana, vicinity. Hope we made it through the latest rounds of showers and thunderstorms yesterday afternoon and evening time. Sunshine, heat, and humidity for the day today, but maybe an isolated thunderstorm crops up towards evening. Highs to about 93, feeling like 103 later this afternoon. That south wind on the increase at 15 to 25 miles per hour and gusty. For tonight, warm, humid, increase in clouds, a shower, thunderstorm in spots early, more likely by midnight. A couple of strong storms can't be ruled out. Low down to 74. Southwest wind back to heat and humidity tomorrow. Partly sunny and 91. Scattered showers, thunderstorms. Storms late morning, more so for the afternoon. Those two could be locally strong or severe tomorrow late in the day and in through tomorrow night with a low down to 67. Winds will shift around into the west, bringing in drier air, sunshine, highs up to about 86. That's the outlook on Friday. Then over the weekend, showers back in late Saturday into Sunday. Weekend highs of 85 on Saturday, 81 on Sunday. Markedly cooler air for early to mid next week with high temperatures in the 70s. Nights in the 50s, maybe a shower along about Tuesday. For Stevie J Broadcasting, I'm meteorologist Greg Soulier.
8: All right, ESPN 93.5, Dan Irwin joining me with the Radio Control Club, Remote Control Club, that's having a big event coming up, and that's June 20th from 9 to 5, and Sunday, June 22nd from 9 to 2. Dan Irwin, how are you this morning?
19: Oh, I typically answer happy, fat, and sassy, so that's good.
8: I like that. So you've been at this quite a while, since you're, you know, into your 70s. You started as far as the radio control hobby when you were just getting inside double digits.
19: Barely, just barely. Yeah, I was like 12 or 13, and I turned 74 in August. So I've been at it for a long time. I would say in the club, I'm not the oldest current member, but I'm the longest longevity at this point right now. I've been in the club longer than anybody.
8: I bet you're seeing some changes.
19: Oh, over the years, like everything changes. It's amazing, yes. The technologies and the radio and the sophistication and things we have now are amazing compared to what I first started with.
8: So how does one get started if they're interested in this hobby?
19: Well, you know, that's an interesting question. Out at our flying field, which is out on Bloomington Road, it's about a mile and a half west of Mattis Avenue. We have a flying field, and it's basically a miniature airport. It's got runways and everything. On Thursday evenings at 5:30, we have free flying lessons where we supply airplanes, simulators, instructors, and the whole works to get you, if you feel like you want to be, you know, an introduction into the hobby. Gives you an idea of what it's like, what it feels like if you do or don't. And it's really amazing.
8: And this is free if you wanted to tap into that Thursdays after 5:30?
19: It is absolutely free. That is correct, yes.
8: So these are really expensive radio control and remote control airplanes that you're putting in the air, though. Are you sure you want a beginner trying to do this?
19: It's kind of like fishing. You can go with a cane pole or you can go with a $400 rod and reel, you know. I mean, it's the same thing. The hobby is, for instance, the planes we use, we have available to those who want to go through our training program. We have a complete airplane radio, everything race set up to go for $125, which is amazing.
8: Yeah.
19: And that will get you 1 year's membership into the club as well. And so that gets you started, and then we will train you on that plane along with, you know, the instructor and stuff. So that way you get to fly your own plane, and it's pretty cool.
8: When it comes to radio control, remote control, kind of a niche here in the Champaign-Urbana area, and since you've been at it a while, I'm sure you realize all the changes and inventions and creations and how we have a hub here in Champaign-Urbana. Can you tap into some of that history, Dan Irwin?
19: Yeah, I would say, wow, back in the, basically, your typical back in the day, Champaign-Urbana used to be, well, kind of still is, the RC capital of the world. Mm-hmm. I mean, we
8: That's what
19: have
8: I'm talking about.
19: Manufacturers. Yeah, we have manufacturers. We have, sellers. We have, everything from Horizon Hobby to Tower Hobbies to, it's amazing the manufacturing and distributing what has gone on in Champaign for the last probably 40 years. It's amazing.
8: Mm-hmm. So with that sort of thing, there must be a lot of people who have this hobby in our area that kind of actively approach the creation, the manufacturing, the selling, and the distributing that you talked about to be the kind of radio control capital of the world.
19: Yes, it is. Well, in fact, our club membership currently, I believe, we have about 123 members currently right now, which is quite substantial compared to, I'll say, maybe satellite clubs from around the area. There's smaller ones that are a few miles out from Champaign, but they're not near as big, and they don't have the facilities like we have out here, which is I would say, one of the premier flying sites probably in the country.
8: Well, this is terrific, learning more about what you do. And I want to hear, since you talked about the members and membership, what does that take? And can we pursue learning more and maybe paying dues or something then to get involved? Do you find out online how that works?
19: Absolutely. CCRCC.info, I believe, will get you to our website. Everything is available out there, and it doesn't have to be necessarily on Thursday nights. If anyone wants to come out and visit just to see if the gates open, we have a gated area. Anybody can walk in, drive in, and come up and visit and ask questions and see what we do.
8: Tell me about Warbirds and Classics as the event director, Dan Irwin.
19: Warbirds and Classics, it's our first of two events this year that we kind of hold. It's basically, I'm going to say, set up for Warbirds, which is World War One, World War Two, and classic planes, which are considered to be at least 50 years or older. And all of these planes are modeled after that, that category. Now, these will range from everything from small styrofoam planes, which are, again, replicas, all the way up to, amazingly, gas-powered planes, which the wingspans could be up to maybe 8 feet. It's quite a thing to watch the Warbirds and the replicas of those fly. And we even have some model jets, which are ducted fan jets, electric and gas, because they're, as long as they fall in the categories of 50 years and older, which we do have, it's something to see.
8: Yeah. I have a friend, Mark, who's a pilot, and he's won awards from around the world. I think he's part of your club. He's also in my husband, Mike Anderson's Illini Collector Car Club. And it's just so fun to see him in action and to see the, barrel rolls that can be done by these planes and the loop-de-loops. And so we're going to see that on what day, time? How do we get involved with the Warbird and Classic event coming up?
19: Basically come out on Saturday from 9 to 5 and Sunday from 9 to 2. It's free. We don't charge anything for it, and you're welcome to come out. We have a 30 by 40 shelter with picnic tables and easy viewing. And you can, you know, at there's times during the event that we actually, I'm going to say, ground all the airplanes and actually let the visitors come out, walk around the airplanes, talk to the pilots, and get a better feel of what there is if they have any questions.
8: All righty. So this is on June 20th and 21st. And the location again?
19: It's on Route 150, okay, which is just west of Champaign. That's west of Mattis Avenue, about a mile and a half, maybe not quite two. It'll be on the, if you're heading west to Muhammad, it's on the right side of the road. Can't miss it. There's banners and signs and everything. You'd have to have your eyes closed if you went by.
8: All righty. So we look forward to this event, Warbird and Classics. And if you're just in the area and you're seeing all these terrific RC planes flying in the air, I mean, just enjoy that this is happening. And if people need more information, you mentioned ccrcc.info is the website.
19: Correct. And then we also have coming up in August our Barnstormers, which is any airplane available. You can fly anything. And that's another big one we have. And that's August 8th and 9th, I believe. Or 9th and 10th.
8: I'm jotting down some of that. Maybe we can communicate then. Give my best to Dan Burns. I know he's in the club, and he was the one that kind of connected us, Dan Irwin. I appreciate you sharing your hobby with us, with this being, like you said, the RC capital of the world and all the history we have of some terrific things that you can fly and have on the ground and you know, the boats and things like that. This Warbird and Classics is coming up on June 20th and 21st off Route 150. So be a part of it. Thanks so much for coming on the air with me.
19: Absolutely. Thanks for having me.
8: All right. Take care, Dan.
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5: All right, I just got some information from Mark at Experience CU about the Illinois High School Association State Baseball Championship for Class 1A and 2A taking place at Illinois Field. Eight teams around the state will compete in the semifinal round on Friday, June 12th. And the one we'll be watching is St. Joseph Ogden, Class 2A, taking on Ottawa. And that is Friday night at 7 o'clock. So go Spartans at Illinois Field. And congratulations, Mark, on a terrific event, by the way, with Experience CU welcoming that hot rod tour with over 6,000 vehicles coming into the Navy or the Aviation Center in Rantoul Chanute yesterday. It was great to see a lot of those vehicles driving around. Another thing that we were noting on the radio, Colorado beat the Cubs, and we heard that action over on US 105.9. Shota Imanaga will be on the mound for a 7:40 start as that series continues against the Rockies. So go Cubs. Here on ESPN 93.5, we had St. Louis beating the New York Mets 7-0. We've got a Redbird recap to share with you now on ESPN 93.5.
6: With Ricky Orton, I'm John Rooney. Last night at Citi Field, the Cardinals outhit the Mets 10-5, scoring four runs in the third, two in the fifth, one in the seventh, winning 7-0.
7: Dustin May was outstanding in his six innings of work. He gave way to Justin Brule and then Matt Swanson, who also put up zeros. Only five hits for the Mets. The Cardinals also played really good defense. They turned a double play or two and really just did a lot of things well offensively, getting four runs early.
6: And beat Freddy Peralta, who in recent years had been really tough on Cardinal hitters.
7: He's been tough on everybody, and the Cardinals had a lot of good at-bats against him. His command was not what we're used to seeing from Freddy Peralta.
6: Ivan Herrera was on base five times, three hits, including a double, three runs scored. He was hit by two pitches.
7: He's gonna try to catch Ron Hunt.
6: I guess he is. And the Cardinals try to make it two in a row over the Mets and six in a row in the win column behind Andre Pallante on the air at 5:15 Central.
5: We also had a surprise with the Chicago White Sox beating Atlanta 6-5 in 10 innings. It was surreal for Brandon Montgomery, a two-run walk-off homer in his MLB debut. NHL action is tied up at two apiece as Carolina beat the Vegas Golden Knights 5-3 yesterday. Thursday will be Game 5. And tonight, NBA series continues for the finals. Game 4 on ABC at 7:30. New York hosting the San Antonio Spurs. And the Knicks are up 2-1 in that series. That's sports. I'm Diane Ducey.
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0: our weather, hopefully okay for our neighborhood night. It's always Thursday night in case there is a shower that pops up between 6:30 and 8 this evening. It's Ridge Park with the Bossy Novas on stage. Here's Greg Soulier's forecast.
1: Logan, everyone, let's check weather for Central Illinois. Champaign, Urbana, and vicinity. Hopefully, we made it through the latest rounds of showers and thunderstorms yesterday afternoon and evening time. Sunshine, heat, and humidity for the day today, but maybe an isolated thunderstorm crops up towards evening. Highs to about 93, feeling like 103 later this afternoon. That south wind on the increase at 15 to 25 miles per hour and gusty. For tonight, warm, humid, increasing clouds, a shower, thunderstorm in spots early, more likely by midnight. A couple of strong storms can't be ruled out. Low down to 74. Southwest wind back to heat and humidity tomorrow, partly sunny and 91. Scattered showers, thunderstorms late morning, more so for the afternoon. Those two could be locally strong or severe tomorrow late in the day and in through over tomorrow night with a low down to 67. Winds will shift around into the west, bringing in drier air, sunshine, highs up to about 86. That's the outlook on Friday. Then over the weekend, showers back in late Saturday into Sunday. Weekend highs of 85 on Saturday, 81 on Sunday. Markedly cooler air for early to mid next week with high temperatures in the 70s. Nights in the 50s, maybe a shower along about Tuesday. For Stevie J Broadcasting, I'm your host, Greg Soulier.
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0: That's going to do it for the show. 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
1: Can we get some lyrics? Bubba?
0: Yeah, this one's pretty clean.
1: Yeah, this one's clean. Right? Mm-hmm.
0: If it were keeping it...
1: That works, too.
2: Sounds like we got him.
0: I think we got him.
3: Black diamonds and pearls.
0: If we were keeping it... Hold up.
1: My favorite part about...
3: Love them, baby.
1: When we do this is like... No one can hear this on TV, so it's just you guys singing.
0: It's just us doing it.
1: Not a beat.
0: I know. I've heard it. So when I drive into work, early hours,
2: hear the music, right?
1: We can't. No, we're not playing the music for TV, but they're definitely hearing you sing the song without a beat. I'm certain
2: they know what song it is.
0: But they do. They do best of ESPN Radio sometimes, like after Scan Run, Sports Center All Night, and they'll do the intros. And so it's usually it's a little biased. Best of ESPN Radio. It's a lot of unsportsmanlike, and they'll react to the songs that they're playing coming in, and it's silence. Like you can't. It is weird. It's Evan. It's Evan going. I know this one. You know,
2: Oh, that's an Outkast song. It's overrated.
0: It's a lot of that. 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He is David Dennis Jr. I'm Randy Scott. 888-SAY-ESPN is the phone number. 888-729-3776. There is historical evidence to support the idea that the winner of Game 4 in a series that is 2-1 goes on to win the rest of the series. Matter of fact, 78 to 81% of the time, historically, that's in the NBA Finals history. A 3-1 lead is even stronger, however. Oh, no. I'm sorry. Teams leading 2-1 go on to win it that much. A 2-2 tie after Game 4 resets the whole metric, and it gets far more even. Here's Brian Windhorst. This was on Get Up. Our guy Windy talking about whether the winner of Game 4 goes on to win the whole thing.
4: Of all the series that I've ever covered, typically in this situation, I would agree with you. The way this series has gone, particularly the fact that it would become a three-game series if the Spurs win it with home court, I would say yes, because obviously I don't think the Knicks lose in three in a row. But because of the home court thing, I got to step back. I'm having a hard time figuring this out. I'm having a hard time figuring out whether the Knicks is an easy fix for the Knicks to tighten themselves back up, whether this is existential. I'm not there yet.
0: What do you think, David? Easy fix or existential?
2: Can I let people in on a little secret? Nobody knows what's going to happen in this series. That's just like, I mean, we got to go do these things. We make picks. Wendy doesn't make picks. I commend him for that. I have no clue what's going to happen. Nobody knows what's going to happen in this series because it's such a – I think these two teams are evenly matched. But at the same time, like, I mean, the Spurs could say they should have won the first three. The Knicks could say they should have won the first three. Like, this is – it is a weird series of evenly matched teams. And that's why I don't think whoever wins Game 4 could just say he's going to win the series, because these teams are just so unfazed by – the stuff that happens. Like, I didn't see the Spurs team. Like, if they were going to be that kind of team, they would have lost Game 3 and just been like, we're shook from blowing two games. This would have been a sweep. Yeah. Like, most teams in the league, like, look at the Cavs. They lost Game 1, and immediately upon them losing Game 1, it was like, oh, this is going to be a sweep. You knew that because of what happened. These teams bounce back. I mean, we haven't really had to see the Knicks bounce back, really, in a long time, so maybe we'll see. But overall, the game-to-game sort of stuff that you see with weaker teams, with teams that are not, don't have the sort of like resolve that the Knicks have, or the youthful like stupidity in the good way that the Spurs have. Like, those teams kind of have those things go from game to game. I don't think we're going to see this. So anything quite like the Spurs could win Game 4 and the Knicks could win 5 and 6. Like, I don't think there's any way that you could say, based on what the metrics we usually use, who's going to win these games.
0: I think it's a tremendous point. It's fun. It makes it fun. Mm-hmm. Maybe our jobs are a little more difficult. Like, yeah. I raised my hand up. I thought the Spurs were going to win this thing in five to start it off. So I'm already out. And it's like getting eliminated from knockout as a kid. Yeah. You know what I mean? You just watch the rest. You watch the older kids play, and that's it. That's all I'm doing right now. And
2: the basketball game, not you knocking somebody out.
0: No, because I'd win.
2: You would have won that every time.
0: Because I'd win that. Yeah, every time. Obviously. Yeah.
2: Randy Knuckles, what they used to call them.
0: That's what they used to just old Randy right hand. No, but that was it. I mean, it's like now we just get to enjoy the fact that these are two very evenly matched. I think it's like the high end of the Spurs talent maybe outweighs that of the Knicks, but the Knicks are deeper, clearly. And I think you need that in the finals, especially the longer it goes. All we know for tonight is we get game four at MSG without the sitting president in the building, so maybe the vibes get a little bit more proletariat, right? Maybe they get a little bit more of the people. We'll see how that lines up. We see on the phone lines, we will get to your calls. Todd, Jay, and Clinton. He's David. I'm Randy. This is ESPN Radio and the ESPN app.
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18: The San Antonio Spurs come to Madison Square Garden and knock off the Knicks. 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

0: Absolutely. I love getting to check back in with them a couple weeks after, a couple months after, a year later. It's a really cool part that we get to stay with them and be a resource for them, but also to get to be a friend.
1: All right. 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
0: 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People are trusting you with something really big. And so you want to be available, be ready when they have a question or they're freaking out about something. I want to be the person they text so I can reassure them or provide information.
1: Riley, how can people reach you?
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0: the 49ers have to assume the risk of allowing him to practice. And if he gets a season-ending injury, they owe him every penny of the $26 million. His leverage is to show up. Their leverage is to do nothing and hope he doesn't show up. He should have already been there. He needs to be there at the start of training camp. That's the quickest path to ending up in Washington or wherever he wants to go.
1: Mike, appreciate the information. And then, of course, that laugh you just gave all of us here. My favorite conspiracy theory is one that I believe I came up with. That is just, that's next level, man.
0: Don't you miss the days when conspiracy theory wasn't a term that immediately connoted something like ridiculous? Mm-hmm. Like, it was fun.
1: Yes,
0: there was a time when it was fun. Mm-hmm. At some point over the last 10 years, it's become something that is anything but fun.
1: Mike, thanks for the time. Feel better, bud.
0: See you, buddy. Thanks.
1: That's Mike Florey, everybody. Hey, Mike. If you're in his area and you want to drop off some ibuprofen, he'll take it. All right, let's take a break and chop up a little bit what he just said. Your phone call is 844-204-RICH. 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
6: Yeah, thanks for bringing that up. 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They're struggling with an addiction to alcohol or some type of drug, and they'll be admitted to the hospital for about a week. They get weaned off of that, and then we refer them to our outpatient clinics to keep working on strategies to help fight those addictions.
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6: For sure. 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Yeah. I think anytime you have to kind of reorganize, had to make some changes, and ultimately it's going to be great

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2: He's Harry Douglas. I'm Freddie Coleman. 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And the biggest sporting event in the planet, on the planet, in the entire world is back as the World Cup begins tomorrow on Thursday. 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So that's that football. But in American football, we could see the return of the Mac, known as Aaron Donald. Now, Serena Williams made her return from to tennis earlier this week out in London, England, for the first time in 4 years. What's the likelihood that Aaron Donald may say, hey, Serena, I see your comeback, and we'll raise you a comeback? Adam Schefter, ESPN NFL Insight, had this to say about that on his podcast.
3: When you talk to all the people involved, nobody is coming out right now and saying Aaron Donald is coming back. But the fact that this is even coming up, and the fact that the Rams have the team that they do, and the fact that Aaron Donald will get to play with Myles Garrett, and the fact that the Super Bowl's in L.A. this year, and the fact is that Aaron Donald could have a huge impact. I just think the ingredients are there to make it happen.
4: One of the things I do know about Shefty, he just doesn't float things in the air like that if it's not a possibility that they can be true. Now, Aaron Donald hasn't played since 2023, but we've all seen the videos. He's in tip-top shape, and he can go out there right now and make an impact on any team in the National Football League, all 32. Freddie, if this actually happens, and the urge comes from having someone of the caliber of Myles Garrett now joining the Los Angeles Rams, who won Defensive Player of the Year, got 23 sacks, and holds the record for a single season in that capacity. But could you imagine a world where there's Aaron Donald, you have two young players who were both drafted in the third round, and Kobe Turner and Byron Young, who combined for 19 sacks last season. Those two guys, Aaron Donald and then Myles Garrett, and then Braden Fisk as well. Could you imagine that? Who are you doubling? Who are you taking away? You know what? Every quarterback in the National Football League that has to go against the Los Angeles Rams, just go ahead and start praying now. The offensive coordinators, I don't know what kind of plan you're going to put together, but let me help you out a little bit. We're max protecting every single time we decide to throw the football. Because if any one of those guys get one-on-one matchups, I feel sorry for the offensive lineman or tight end that you may try to have block these guys. But I also feel sorry for that quarterback, too.
2: Yeah.
4: Because that quarterback is going to be taking a lot of hits.
2: The more you don't hear anything to the contrary, the more it could be a likelihood that Aaron Donald is back on the football field for the first time since 2023. You know my theory, HD. When you don't hear something about something, that means something is going on. The minute that this news came out that he may be thinking about it, he didn't shy away from it when the question was posed to him. And he said, yeah, Myles Garrett being there, the way this team is looking, that is something to think about. And it's been radio silence, human being silence ever since, which means they could be working on something. He may be continuing to think about it and making a final decision. This is not just going to be something that's just going to go away. There are too many factors, HD, at work, in my opinion, in my view, to say this is not just one of those fly-by-night things he put it out there wishing and hoping. He's thinking seriously about doing that, coming back to the Rams.
4: Well, also, let me refresh everyone's memory who may have forgotten about Aaron Donald. Should not have, but just in case. This is a three-time Defensive Player of the Year. 2017, 2018, 2020. This is a Super Bowl champion as well. Aaron Donald has 111 career sacks and 24 forced fumbles in 10 seasons.
2: Why would you not want that back, even on a pitch count? Aaron Donald for 25-30 snaps will be the worst 25-30 snaps on offensive line with that guy wanting to be out there and showing exactly what he still has. He is Harry Douglas. I'm Freddie Coleman. It's the Wednesday Groove-a-thon known as Freddie and Harry. Who said that even though the Spurs are now 2-1 to the New York Knicks, that the Spurs should be the favorites going forward starting tonight? Yikes. This is ESPN Radio, the ESPN app, and ESPN Plus.
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12: And his rising faster than wages. And the Federal Reserve could look at that and possibly start talking about a rate hike, maybe, if this continues. That CPI inflation number at 4.2%.
13: Fox Business's Edward Lawrence at the White House. The surge in gas prices, a big driver of that increase in May. President Trump says he expects prices to drop when the conflict with Iran ends, and that a secret mission has been underway, helping to hold down oil prices.
14: Which I'm just announcing today for the first time, but we've been taking out millions of barrels of oil. Millions of barrels. every night.
13: He says he directed the U.S. military last month to support commercial ships, including oil tankers, through the Strait of Hormuz. He's also threatening more strikes on Iran after yesterday's hits over the downing of a U.S. helicopter, Iran responding to those strikes by attacking several Gulf neighbors. Months of fighting over funding for immigration enforcement ends with the president's signature on a $70 billion bill to fund ICE and CBP for the rest of his term.
14: We'll give the heroes of ICE and Border Patrol, and that's what they are, the heroes, what they have to go through to keep us safe, the support and resources they need to defend our borders, protect our homeland.
13: The funding was separated from the Homeland Security budget after a DHS shutdown driven by the Democrat push for reforms following deadly shootings by federal agents in Minnesota. Just getting word that 19-year-old Carmelo Anthony plans to appeal yesterday's murder conviction for the stabbing of Austin Metcalf during a high school track meet in Texas. Anthony was sentenced to 35 years in prison. 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
13: Opening statements in California in the federal trial of a man accused of starting a fire that later rekindled and became the deadly Palisades fire.
17: The defense claims that their client had nothing to do with these fires, that it was actually started by fireworks. However, prosecutors claim they can prove that 30-year-old Jonathan Rinderknecht actually intentionally started the fire that later destroyed the Palisades. Indicted for arson, destruction of property, and an illegal fire on public land, he faces up to 45 years in prison. Prosecutors say Rinderknecht started the Lockman fire, called 911 16 times, lied about where he was, then asked AI, quote, "Are you at fault if a fire is lit by your cigarette?"
13: Fox's William Lajeunesse at federal court in L.A. Prosecutors also say Rinderknecht was fixated on Luigi Mangione, who's charged in the killing of United Healthcare CEO Brian Thompson. The defense says prosecutors are trying to use their client as a scapegoat. The Microsoft founder goes behind closed doors with the House Oversight Committee, appearing voluntarily for the panel's Jeffrey Epstein investigation.
18: In his prepared opening statement to the committee, Gates says, quote, "I never witnessed nor had any indication that Epstein was engaged in ongoing critical conduct. I have learned a significant lesson and am now far more careful about who I engage with, even in a limited capacity." Gates claims he met with Epstein five times across 2011 and 2012 to raise money for global health, but stopped engaging when it became clear that Epstein would not deliver money for his charity. Now, Democrats say that Gates says he was never introduced to any underage girls and that Epstein had a habit of writing emails that were untrue.
13: Fox's Rich Edson on Capitol Hill. Recapping the sell-off on Wall Street, the Dow dropping more than 900 points. The S&P down 119, the NASDAQ down 509. I'm Lisa Brady, Fox News.
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20: This is my favorite one. 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
22: Yeah, I hope you don't mind. 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
21: That's got to be somebody in Douglas County right now. 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
20: Oh, man.
23: A real Munson.
20: And they had a picture of a horse and buggy that they had found. Okay, so Amish people are real.
21: Sure are.
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0: Welcome into The Drive, ESPN Radio 93.5. I'm Curtis Allen. That is Evan Stone. The things we are learning as we get closer and closer to the World Cup.
1: Oh, yeah.
0: It was one of my favorite moments ever in the show. I'm very glad we did that segment yesterday, sir. Did you see any more enticing tweets that really got your attention?
2: Yes. There was a German last night.
0: Oh.
2: I can't remember the whole tweet, but they discovered a pulled pork sandwich
0: Ooh.
2: At 1 a.m. at Buc-ee's, and they were eating it on top of a bag of corn feed.
0: There you go.
2: And they said, this is the first time this has ever happened.
0: But it won't be the last. Bet he does it again, he or she. I bet they do it again in the next couple of days. Also, our fine pro wrestling intern, Pierce the Fierce, is in studio with us. How's it going over there, Pierce?
3: It's going good. I've also been seeing some of those tweets, and they are really funny.
0: Yeah, you have any favorites so far?
3: I saw this guy, I can't remember his name, but he's been posting a lot, and he posted something about Waffle House, and he was saying, like, this is the greatest thing I've ever had in my life, 10 out of 10. I can have waffles at, like, 3 in the morning.
2: Yeah.
0: That is pretty exciting.
3: It is pretty exciting.
0: Do you remember what country they were from?
3: Europe. They were from, England.
0: What do you mean, don't even? I haven't even done anything. The show just started.
3: You asked me what country they were from, and I said, Europe.
2: So I believe the,
0: why would I make fun of you for that?
3: I don't know.
2: I believe
0: because it's a continent, not a country.
3: Yeah.
0: No, maybe. Maybe I would. Lots to get to today. I'm excited. The great one is back, Evan Stone. Our guy, Kyle Toss, going to join us at 3:25, talk some Illini hoops with us. Also tonight, the Spurs going to try to draw even with the Knickerbockers. What are you thinking going into the NBA Finals, Game 4?
2: Hey, San Antonio did what they needed to do last night, and Wimby's not in trouble. So
0: yeah, we didn't really dive into too much of that. What do you think about Wemby right now?
2: I don't know. What does anybody think about anything?
0: How exactly is a rainbow made?
2: Yeah. Let alone two. I don't know. It feels pretty arbitrary of how they assess flagrant fouls and what's happening and who gets double punished and who doesn't. And I don't know. I think Mike Brown complaining about officiating is probably a little, I think they just lost that game. So
0: yeah,
2: that's where I'm at. But let's go. Come on. Let's get a great series. Someone posted a great little meme of Harry Potter in his Harry Potter closet under the stairs. And it says New Yorkers going back to their $5,000 a month rent apartment after spending $10,000 on tickets to watch a finals loss. And I was like, that's pretty funny. That's pretty good.
0: 217-359-2255. That's your number for the Max Twin City Recycling text line. You got a question for our guy Kyle Toss from Illini Inquirer. Let us know. We'll be talking plenty of Illini hoops. Cardinals smashed the Mets last night and the Cubs against the Rockies. You doing okay right now? How are you feeling about that, sir?
2: Who was it last night? Was it Colin Rea? Because he gave up 5 runs in the first 2 innings.
0: Yeah, it was not good.
2: It was over before it started. And you're playing in Colorado, so there's always a shot to get the offense going because you can.
0: Sure.
2: Yeah.
0: The ball flies.
2: I remember the first time I played slow pitch, like church league softball in Colorado.
0: Yeah.
2: Because those leagues have home run limits.
0: Felt like Bo Jackson, didn't
2: you? So you get one home run, and then every home run after that is an out.
0: That's how we played around here. Like when I did, what was in church league, but it was slow pitch a couple of years back.
2: I've never seen anyone. We used to play out at the Parkland Fields when we did our slow pitch. I've never seen anyone hit a home run.
0: No, never. Not until you got out there.
2: And we get out
0: to Colorado,
2: there.
0: I mean.
2: We get out to Colorado, and I'm up to bat. I don't know this rule, and I just swing, and I hit a home run on the first pitch. And I'm like, that's my first ever home run. This is awesome. I'm rounding the bases. I'm excited.
0: You're pumping your fist like Mike Schmidt. Yeah.
2: Except nobody was on base, and so I get back to the dugout, and they're like, you wasted the home run. What are you doing? And I was like, what? Because the ball just takes off there. At high altitude, it just goes.
0: It is kind of nice when you hit your first home run in slow pitch, right?
2: Well, apparently not.
0: But yes, that's. So I gotta tell you, that feels like a very Evan story to me.
2: I'm looking for high fives. I'm like, woo! Woo! And they're like, go sit.
0: Who picked this guy?
2: Go sit down. What are you doing? So you're supposed to load the bases and then take your home run.
0: Did one of the, well, it was church league, so maybe they weren't smoking. But I remember one time a guy was smoking in the dugout.
2: Oh, they smoking? You get some people in the church.
0: Well, I was just saying, did anybody flip a cigarette butt at you? I saw one guy one. It was not, wasn't on my team. It was on another team that got really mad when that happened. He was upset with a teammate for giving up the home or hitting the home run too early. And he was smoking in the dugout, and he threw his cigarette butt down. He's like, USOB.
2: They just they closed the cooler.
0: No.
2: Not for you.
0: Nope, not for you, pal.
2: Not for you.
0: Hope you brought some water with you.
2: So all that to say, playing baseball in Colorado, you hope to see some offense at some point because you can get that ball going. And they did hit a couple homers, but it was just too little, too late, and just another ugly Cubs game.
0: Just another. That's what it feels like. Another ugly Cubs game. Pierce the Fierce. You ever do any slow pitch?
3: Yeah, actually, I've done a couple of slow pitch at EIU. They have, like, intramural
0: softball. Oh, yeah, dude.
3: Also, for the fast
0: food. Did you just crack open a beer over there?
3: Yeah, a beer.
2: I could have coughed again, you didn't seem to like that yesterday.
3: He's a Cubs fan. Well, how do you think he's going to get through the day?
0: He scared the hell out of me yesterday, Pierce, when he just made this weird. It wasn't even a cough. It was like a, that he did. Whatever it was.
2: So there I opened my Celsius, and apparently I was supposed to cough during it.
0: You just give me a signal. Just like hold the can up, and I'll turn the mic down so nobody hears
2: I'll do this from now on to say, hey,
0: I'm going to open my Celsius. Yeah. Well, anyways, Pierce, how many games did you win in slow pitch?
3: Well, two. Because I've only played really two slow pitch games. One of them.
2: You've played in two slow pitch games?
3: Yes.
2: So, no, you've not played slow pitch softball.
3: Yes, I have. I've played games. I haven't played in leagues.
2: You've played in two games.
3: Yes. One of them was our McHugh's like company game that we did. We had Charleston versus Mattoon. We won like 30-8. It was bad.
0: So you didn't put a cap on homers is what I'm hearing.
3: No, the thing that we were doing, we were just hitting the ball, and then every time they threw it, they way overthrew their fielder. So I got like two inside the park's home runs because they were just throwing the ball all across the field, and I was moving. I was moving fast, probably the fastest I've ever moved.
0: There's no stopping Pierce the Fierce, man. He really is the French hammer in the wrestling ring and on the baseball field. Or softball diamond, depending on your perspective. 217-359-2255. Our guy Joe in Springfield. Joe always starts the show with us. I love it. He said, I used to play slow pitch, and this one team hit 10 homers against us in one inning. Let's say we did not win. That's rough. That is rough when you get into a slow pitch game, and it's over before it starts. Kind of like what's been going on with the Cubs for the last 3 weeks. You know, they're right there, man. They're at, what, one game over 500? Yeah, one game over 500 right now. So he says, I appreciate Pierce's comment that the Cubs fans ignored. What's that? What did we ignore? The drinking comment?
2: Yeah, that I had to open a beer because as a Cubs fan, it's the only way I could get through the show. No, I have incredible personal emotional maturity. I don't need alcohol to get through tough moments. So
0: what's that like?
2: Well, I also understand, like, as a Cubs fan, there's nothing, and as an Illinois sports fan, like I've been set up for this in life. There's nothing anyone can say where they like talk trash or have a little jab that's going to affect me. Because we're saying it first.
0: Touche.
2: We suck.
0: I don't have it queued up, but
4: I promise you, we will smash.
2: We will not.
0: That's what the Cardinals did last night.
2: It's not what the
0: Cubs
2: did.
0: They smashed.
2: You can say anything you want about
5: we
2: the Cubs.
5: We suck.
0: That's the Cubs right there.
2: And I'm going to tell you, we've already said it, so you saying it is totally fine by me. I don't care.
0: So you don't need booze, but he does need a Celsius to get through the day.
2: Just the show.
0: Oh. Helps with the yawning.
2: Yeah. This is a peach mango and green tea.
0: It's kind of nice.
2: It's all right.
0: You should feel pretty good about that.
2: 7 essential vitamins.
0: What's your favorite vitamin? What's your favorite vitamin in that can over there, pal?
2: That's a holy number. But my favorite is the vitamin B12.
0: That's a good vitamin. Not too many of these, but let's do it right now.
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0: In fact, only one big headline for today, and it comes from the world of tennis. Because I never forget tennis, Evan Stone, ever. Kenta Miyoshi was named the Midwest Region's honoree for the ITA Arthur Ashe Leadership and Sportsmanship Award. That was announced today by the Intercollegiate Tennis Association. The Arthur Ashe Leadership and Sportsmanship Award is presented annually to student-athletes who have exhibited outstanding sportsmanship and leadership, as well as scholastic, extracurricular, and tennis achievements. Miyoshi is the fifth student-athlete in program history to earn the honor. He's up for a few other awards as well. I would imagine more Miyoshi news is on the way and more good stuff for the tennis program. And that is your one and only Illini headline for today.
2: So I did find that the Amish tweet was by an English person.
0: Ah.
2: They're in England. England's camped out in Kansas City right now.
0: And all
2: so
0: right.
2: They're on the outskirts of they're out in Kansas. Or Missouri, sorry, and they found some Amish people.
0: No, they might be in Kansas, too. It's right there on the
2: it's
0: the
2: right
0: border.
2: There on the border.
0: Wherever they got the best deal on the hotel, you know?
2: If I were to let you know some of the funniest places that we have placed some of these teams.
0: Now you've got my attention.
2: Because they
0: give me the most random towns, most random cities.
2: Okay. Well, I mean, you got some normal ones, like, of course, Japan is in Nashville.
0: Well, why wouldn't you?
2: So I just like to picture Japan down there on Nashville's Broadway.
0: Right there on Broadway, just
2: out
0: partying.
2: There, cowboy boots and cowboy hats. And
0: singing country songs.
2: We already talked about Spain being in Chattanooga.
0: We did talk about that yesterday.
2: Awesome.
0: Another great place, yeah.
2: We put Egypt in Spokane, Washington.
0: Well, they get some nice views there.
2: Yeah, what a nice.
0: This is a nice scenic city. There's some nice. There's some mountains out there.
2: Yeah, yeah.
0: Water, yeah.
2: And then okay, but my favorite.
0: Mm-mm.
2: We put
5: take me to the Balkans, please.
2: They're not here.
0: Oh.
2: We put Iraq in Greenbrier, West Virginia.
0: I have no idea where Greenbrier, West Virginia is.
2: Just the Iraqi team is just hanging out in West Virginia right now. Like, what is all this? Never mind.
0: What kind of hotels they got out there in Greenbrier?
2: I don't know.
0: Is it Greenbrier or Greenbrier?
2: It could be Greenbrier. I don't know. Green, B-R-I-E-R.
0: Pierce, you're French. How would you pronounce that?
3: Greenbrier. How he said it.
7: I can tell you.
0: No, he can't tell us. 217-359-2255. Yeah. Why not? Why not Greenbrier, West Virginia? That is the most random. It wouldn't matter what country ended up there. That is the most random location. What's the close soccer field then? Where are they going to go play? Are they going to go? Are they going to get like? Well, go ahead.
2: They'll travel around the East Coast to play their games.
0: Right.
2: This is just where their camp is at.
0: Okay.
2: Where they're hosted for the camp. Now they'll play in Philadelphia. They'll play in New York or whatever. But yeah, they'll fly in and out.
0: Do you know what's the closest camp to us?
2: To us?
0: Yeah.
2: Probably. Ecuador's in Columbus. That's what, six hours?
0: 5-6 to Columbus, Ohio. Yeah.
2: Japan's in Nashville, which is another probably 5.5.
0: Yeah.
2: Whatever. And then Algeria, Argentina, England, and the Netherlands are in Kansas City. So those are the ones that are surrounded by us, that we're surrounded by. United States is they're camped out in Irvine, California.
0: I campaigned for a team to end up in Rantoul. I'm a little disappointed that didn't happen. No.
2: Well, you know.
0: Oh, well. Nobody would sign my petition. 217-359-2255. That's the number for the Max Twin City Recycling text line. We are streaming live. If you would like to look at our ruggedly handsome faces, you can find us on YouTube and on our Twitter feed at The Drive 935. Also, you can listen to the show live at steviejay.com. The one, the only, the great one, Kyle Toss, coming up next to talk some Illini hoops with us. It is The Drive.
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6: Pierce the Fierce, did you say you found something else over there in regards to these tweets from international soccer players, or Evan, was that you? Who said that off the air? Is that you?
7: I think it was me. I found a lot of stuff with, like, people have been talking about, like, the different stadiums, like NFL stadiums. I know, like, the Bucks stadium. Mm-hmm. Someone thought it was really cool that they had a pirate ship in the stadium, in the Bucks stadium.
8: That's here. Don't bury the lead. You said someone tweeted that Taco Bell was the holy
7: Thing. I forgot about that
6: one. How do you forget that? It was like 60 seconds ago, Pierce.
7: The same guy that tweeted about eating Waffle House at 1 a.m. and how amazing it is called Taco Bell the Holy Grail. So, and honestly, I understand where he's coming from.
6: Mm. Let's find out if our next guest has ever had some late-night munchies.
0: Nobody knows Illini basketball like
6: Waffle
0: the
6: House.
0: Great and powerful Tosk.
6: Taco Bell. You know, he's traveling all over, you know. He's always on the road. He's got to have some late-night stops somewhere covering Illini basketball. From Illini Inquirer, a proud alum of the U of I and of ESPN 93.5, the great one Kyle Tosk is back. How are you, my man?
9: I'm good. Yeah, I've never been to a Waffle House before. Never been there, but I can't totally disagree with Taco Bell being the Holy Grail. That's a pretty good take by that person.
6: What's your go-to when you go to the Bell?
8: Yeah, that's a question that would probably make anyone hang up. He's like,
6: hey, he's got that big money now, you know. Kyle, are you still there? You're gone, aren't you, dude?
8: No, that hung up.
6: That was the click. Okay.
8: That was a click.
6: Well, we'll wait for Kyle to call back. That's the great Kyle Tosk on the Dick Van Dyke Appliance World phone line with us, 217-359-2255. That's the number for the Max Twin City Recycling text line.
8: Please don't ask him about Taco Bell again.
6: Oh, no, I have to now.
8: He got so angry.
6: I was like, listen, man, I didn't mean to bring up a sore subject.
8: Jeez. Yeah, apparently there's a lot, you know, as we talk about these tweets, there's a lot of Ohio State and Michigan State fans coming to the defense of Michigan.
6: Say that again for me.
8: Never thought I'd see the day. My wife is sending me some of these texts. And basically what is happening is you have a Brit who tweeted the Big House. Yep, and said, mm-hmm. This stadium belongs to a random Tier 2 American university, man. The amount of wealth this country has is insane, talking about the Big House. And an Ohio State fan responded and said, as an Ohio State fan, I cannot believe in defending Michigan, but Michigan University is one of the largest, most successful, and wealthiest universities in the world. And then someone responded, quote, back off, England. Making fun of Michigan is our job. Richest country in the world, and they can't even afford to put a roof on.

0: on it, is what someone said.
1: Shaking my head.
0: Yeah. So, I mean, this is the thing, is we're all Americans at this point. And so if you're going to come over and talk about Michigan, Ohio State fans are going to tell you to back off. That's our thing. No. U.S.A.
2: It's like that thing where it's like the bully likes making fun of somebody, and then somebody tries to make fun of them. They're like, hey, you back off. That's my job.
0: Which one's the bully in this instance?
1: Michigan the bully?
0: Who's the victim? Is Ohio State the victim, or is Michigan the victim?
2: I wouldn't call Michigan a victim.
1: I'm going to go ahead and blame Pierce for what happened with Kyle. We got him back. Kyle, I'm going to turn off his mic. I'm sorry. I hope he didn't upset you, sir.
3: No, he did not. I apologize for that. Not sure what happened, but yeah, sorry.
0: Did you drop the phone in the toilet? I've done that before.
1: No, well, of course you have.
0: Yeah.
3: Can't say I've ever done that.
0: But, oof.
1: You haven't lived, let me tell you, Kyle, until that happened.
0: You have to fish out a phone.
1: You got to get that iPhone out of the
0: It happened at a Taco Bell.
1: Of course it did. Of course it happened at a Taco Bell. Yeah, when we lost you, I was asking what your go-to was at the Bell, and then Evan said I shouldn't ask you that again. So just go ahead and put a bow on that one. What's your go-to at Taco Bell? And then we'll start talking real stuff.
3: Cheesy gordita crunch every time.
1: Legend.
3: Same thing every time.
1: Listen to him. All right, sir. Well, now that we know what you like to eat, we know you love to cover the Illini, and you're pretty darn good at it. So tell us what made Lincoln Williams the guy that got to get one of those last two spots on the Illini roster for the upcoming season.
3: Yeah, it's interesting how that kind of came to be, because I know that's been kind of the hot topic here into the spring going into the summer. Is everybody asking about the two open spots, and is Illinois looking to add somebody else, and you know, who could they add? And you guys asked me at one point, and I kind of said that, you know, to my knowledge, Illinois wasn't really actively looking at anybody, but if the perfect opportunity came to be, that they certainly could end up adding somebody. And this was kind of the perfect opportunity that came about here late in the spring, really a week before summer workouts here, with Lincoln Williams, a guy that Illinois has had a really long relationship with, has recruited him since his sophomore year of high school, obviously a decorated in-state prospect, scored over 1,800 points at Kankakee. But, you know, his recruitment has been a little rocky because of some academic stuff that he had to overcome, and he openly admitted that at his signing ceremony on Monday, that, you know, he had plenty of high major interest, and Illinois has really liked him for a long time, but he had some great issues that he had to overcome. And at the end of his senior year, he did end up qualifying, and it just kind of came to be perfect. Illinois had a spot open, really liked him, kept in contact with him this whole time. And for Lincoln, it's obviously a heck of an opportunity for him now to come into a Big Ten program and develop and join a team next year that obviously has high expectations. So he's really talented. He's a great athlete, somebody who I really, really like what I've seen from him defensively. And that's something that was the first thing that he talked about at his signing ceremony, was how he really takes pride on that end, but definitely somebody who you can develop offensively as well. As scored a ton of points in high school, that athleticism and transition, ability to get to the rim, has to clean up some things with his jump shot, but really, really intriguing long-term piece to add this late in the process. And, you know, somebody that, like some of the other freshmen that are kind of on the fringe of the rotation, will have a chance to come in and compete next year. But my expectation is that he's more of a long-term guy that Illinois hopes they can develop 2-3 years down the line into being a really good two-way wing from the state.
0: Yeah, I mean, that's what I was going to ask, because I texted you, I can't even remember what day that was, and said, hey, I hear they maybe filled a spot, and then the next day this came out. And I was just wondering, is now, especially with five for five coming into play, you don't have to worry about burning a red shirt and all that good stuff. If this was someone that in a pinch could come in and at least play some athletic wing style defense, for this team, if they needed some athleticism on the floor this year.
3: Yeah, I think that's exactly what it's going to be. And, with 5 for 5, pretty likely to come down the pipe here at some point soon, that you don't have to worry about redshirting guys. You know, you can have a plan, and I think for a few of these freshmen, the plan more is more of a long-term focus for them, but you know, that now you don't have to make a decision at the beginning of the season to say, hey, we're not playing this guy. Mm-hmm. You can play a guy for one game or two games or three, whatever the case may be, and that you shouldn't have to worry about the eligibility stuff. So yeah, I mean, we'll see. I think he'll have a chance to compete for that. And I do think the thing about him is he's different than anything else Illinois has at the back end of its rotation. Like all the other guys that are going to be competing for spot minutes or could contribute in some way that maybe isn't in the regular rotation. Like he's just a different type of profile than any of those other guys because of his athleticism, because I think he's the best defensive prospect of that group. So when you look at this roster and what it could need, and even just to your point, just here and there, a game here, a game there, like, yeah, I think you look at the defensive end, and that's probably his ticket to seeing the floor this year. And then you start to develop some of the other tools alongside that and hopefully grow his role over the next couple of years. That's kind of what I think Illinois envisions for him, and it sounds like Lincoln's pretty bought into that as well.
1: ESPN Radio 93.5, it is The Drive. I'm Curtis, that's Evan. Our guy, the great one, Kyle Toss from Illini Inquirer on the Dick Van Dyke Appliance World phone line with us. Kyle, we were talking about the potential post-Balkan era of the Illini basketball program, and you know, obviously, Williams will be a part of that, and you look at some of the other guys, Ethan Brown, Landon Davis, Lucas Murillo, Xavier Zins, and then who a lot of Illini fans hope will be the leader of the bunch is Quentin Coleman. What did you see out of Quentin's game with the 18-under squad with Team USA? What did you like? What did you go, maybe there's some definite room for improvement over the next, you know, bit of time with Underwood and the staff?
3: Yeah, I thought he was really impressive. I thought he was the most impactful player on that team for most of the tournament. And what I really liked about his performance there was the way that he did it. I mean, I think most people have seen the rebounding numbers that he put up in that thing. He got double-digit rebounds in all five games, led the entire field in the AmeriCup in rebounding at 6'4", which is pretty remarkable. But his effort, man, was off the charts. And, and the way that he was able to impact the game without being the guy on that Team USA team, like he wasn't a guy that had the ball in his hands all tournament and was making plays with the ball and had a bunch of stuff run for him. He was spotted up in the corner for a good bit of that tournament. He was playing off the ball, and he was kind of just fitting a role for that team. And yet he was the most impactful pretty much every game, stuffed the stats. He just found ways to create opportunities for himself and make winning plays. The way that he attacked the offensive glass was, I know Brad Underwood was probably smiling watching that because it was pretty impressive. And Illinois had some really good rebounding guards here recently, Keaton Longo being one of them. It's something that Illinois obviously emphasizes. Quentin's the best one I've seen in a while, just his knack for attacking the glass and his motor for doing it. And I thought he didn't shoot it great for Team USA, only 29% from three. I'm not all that concerned about that because this is one of the better shooters in the 2026 class, shot 51% from three as a senior. I'm not worried about that. I thought it was really impressive to see how much he could impact the game without necessarily having to be a go-to guy, because that's kind of a good context for what his role is probably going to be at Illinois next year. And so, yes, he's really talented scorer. Yes, I do think he can make plays with the ball in his hands, but for Illinois, he's probably going to be more of a complementary piece as a freshman, fit a role for Illinois next year. And he showed that he can be really impactful when doing that. And certainly there's still a ton of development for him to go to. Like I did think you saw he's pretty slight framed. He's got to add some strength. He's got to be able to withstand contact a little bit better. I thought his handle was a little bit loose at times. So if he does want to develop into more of an on-ball lead guard, I think he'll have to develop a little bit there. But I think what he showed in that tournament was that he's going to impact winning for Illinois. And he's more than comfortable fitting a role and doing it really well and creating opportunities for himself and really impacting winning at a high level.
1: Kyle, I'm going to ask you a question that admittedly, I'll preface it with, is kind of a slippery slope question. But a lot has been made over the last several months of the Brendan Sorsby situation, the quarterback with Texas Tech. We were having this conversation about a lot of schools, some within the Big Ten have talked about, you know, blacklisting, so to speak, Texas Tech, not playing them And if that was something that happened across the board with your athletic programs, then, you know, if Illinois were to do that, hypothetically, how do you think that would impact us here or the Illini here taking a potential game with Texas Tech off the schedule for next season? I don't think that'll happen, but I would love to get your opinion on the possibility of that.
3: Yeah, I would be surprised if that happens. And admittedly, I'm not, you know, the Sorsby situation, like I haven't dug as much into it as I probably should have because I just roll my eyes at the whole thing. And I just think it's ridiculous. And we'll see. I mean, it's awful. I can't even, don't even get me started on that whole thing. But I would be surprised, I think. I mean, look, you already saw Texas Tech came out today, and or somebody reported today that, you know, with all the rumors floating around about how teams might blacklist them or the Big Ten and SEC might get together and stop scheduling them, that, you know, they're prepared to then sue those conferences. And, you know, I think at some point it'll all figure itself out here. And for Illinois, like, that game, they're under contract to play that game. Like, the Big Ten would probably have to help buy Illinois out of that game if they were going to take it out of the schedule. So I don't anticipate that that's going to happen. You know, Illinois obviously scheduled that last year, so we'll see. I don't have a ton of insight on that right now, and nor have I heard that that's sure. something that, you know, Illinois is considering all that much right now. But we'll see how that all plays out, and the Big Ten will probably be a big part of that decision-making process there.
0: So as we get rolling into next season, we feel like our roster is pretty well set. I think I asked you this the last time you were on the show, but I feel like it's, you know, a good enough question I can ask it each time. As you look at the landscape of Big Ten basketball, as we sit right now, is there kind of a top four that you're looking at that'll be chasing that title this year?
3: For me, it's probably more of a top three, okay. And I could probably be convinced that it's more of a top two also, but I'll put Michigan State in that mix because of what they've, you know, they've proven it here the last few years. I think it's Michigan, Illinois, Michigan State are the top three for me that I kind of see as like the preseason Big Ten title contenders. I think those will all probably be preseason top 10 teams in the AP poll. I'm not sure if there would be a fourth team that would be quite that high up. But I'm interested because I think I have a pretty good idea of what those three teams are going to be. Like, I think all three of those teams will be really good. I think all three of those teams will compete in the Big Ten title mix. Michigan, obviously, I'm interested to see, you know, what the drop-off looks like between that historically incredible front court and what they brought in. But I still think that coming off a national title, bringing that backcourt back, they'll be really good. Michigan State brings Jeremy Fears back, brings a lot back, and they've got a really talented freshman class coming in. Obviously, I think Illinois will be worthy of that. Who emerges from that next group is really what I'm interested in, because I'm not sure if I see another Big Ten title contender in the Big Ten, but I think that there's some possibilities of teams that could rise up and be that. Nebraska bringing back Price Sanford and Braden Frager. Iowa coming off an Elite Eight trip that brings a lot back but loses Bennett Sturt, and that's going to be very difficult to replace. USC, who fascinates me because you look at their roster and it's like five-star, five-star, five-star, five-star, five-star. Like, they have so much talent on that roster, but they've never really put it together here in recent years. So we'll see. I'm curious about that, but I would, you know, if I was breaking it down, if I was doing a preseason power ranking, I'd probably have three teams in that top group, Illinois being one of them, the two Michigan schools being the others, and then, you know, kind of a big group there in that second tier that could emerge as the season goes on into being a title contender.
1: Kyle, last thing for you, and then we'll let you get back to your real job. We appreciate you spending time with us. What are you working on for your real job? What are you working on for Illini Inquirer right now? We talked a little bit off the air about it, but fill people in.
3: Yeah, I'll be at the Riverside Brookfield Summer Shootout this weekend, looking at some of the top in-state prospects. It's a great event that 84 in-state high school programs will be there. So pretty much every top prospect in the state. Illinois is obviously one of them, Mason Martin, a guy that for Neuqua Valley, a guy that Illinois already has committed to be there to see him, and his teammate Cole Kelly, 2028 priority for Illinois, who's really, really talented prospect. Hoping to see Bolingbrook guard 2028 Brady Pettigrew there as well, although he's also going to be participating in Team USA's under 17 camp. So we'll see if he makes it out there this weekend. But that'll be, I'll have some stuff from there on some of Illinois' top priority targets in the state, some of the guys that are emerging in future classes that show out there. And so that should be interesting. And that's kind of where we are right now. Summer workouts start next week, so we'll start getting some buzz from that and start previewing some of the biggest things to watch there. But the slower time, kind of just seeing what comes about and grinding through the summer until we get closer to basketball season.
1: I know you're going to at some point be floating in a lazy river at a water park or something, or you'll be on the beach at some point in time. You're going to enjoy your summer. You're not fooling me, sir. Kyle, we love you, buddy. Appreciate you talking with us, and let's do it again next week.
3: Absolutely. Thanks for having me, guys.
1: You got it. That's our guy, Kyle Toss. Find him, KToss13, on the socials. Kyle on the Dick Van Dyke Appliance World phone line with us, 217-359-2255. Hey, Evan, I'm going to put you on the spot because we got some breaking news, so I'll let you fill everybody on it. I'm going to hit the music.
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1: I kind of lied. I said there was only one big headline of the day, and we got a big one right now, sir.
0: Yeah, coming through across the wire, across the lines right now, and a huge congrats because this is a local story.
1: Yep.
0: As the Illini football squad has added 2026 Tolono Unity quarterback Dane Eisenmenger to the class of 2026. So he's going to be joining the Illini. He was at one point committed to a D2 school in Missouri, I believe.
1: Okay.
0: Missouri State or Central Missouri or Missouri Southern or
1: Central
0: Missouri Baptist.
1: It was Central Missouri.
0: Missouri Central Northwest,
1: yeah, it was
0: Community
1: Central.
0: Baptist.
1: No, it was Central Missouri and
0: the Bears
1: and my alma mater and Pierce what? The Fierces. EIU, I think, had made an offer as well.
0: Oh, wow.
1: Yeah, but that doesn't matter.
0: He's going to find himself staying home here in Champaign, and this is exactly what we were saying yesterday. He's definitely got the build. He's got the body.
1: 6'4", 215, and man, he was so impressive this last season, right? Just incredible.
0: Well, that state final game that they played in was
1: unbelievable.
0: One of the best football games I've ever seen. Unfortunately, not going Unity's way. But, yeah, he'll join a quarterback room that is just trying to figure out if they got anybody in there. And we were saying this yesterday with the Sladen Shack commitment. Just keep putting guys in that room and see what happens.
1: Yeah. So that's a good one right there. Local. It's always good when a local kid gets an opportunity. And Eisenmenger getting the chance with the Illini. That's got to be awesome for him. Just like the team you grew up rooting for, right? The program you grew up rooting for. And you get the state. And that state championship game, 7 touchdowns, 545 yards, and that's pretty good. It's a big one right there. It's a good local story, man.
0: He threw for 545 yards and 7 touchdowns.
1: That's way better
0: Is
1: than
0: that
1: Al,
0: all.
1: Yeah, that's a little bit better than what Al Bundy did for Polk High. Pierce, you know who Al Bundy is?
2: I've heard of the name, yes.
0: No, he has no idea.
1: No, he doesn't know. He's lying to us again. 217-359-2255. Love to get your feedback on the Max Twin City Recycling text line on anything we heard from our guy Kyle Tosk. Jay Money says, give us Notre Dame instead of Texas Tech. Well, maybe. That might happen.
0: In basketball, yeah. No.
1: Oh, yeah. Come on, bring it.
0: I have zero desire to play Notre Dame in basketball.
1: What about football?
0: Oh, yeah. Let's do that.
1: Okay.
0: I'm down there.
1: All right. There you go. 217-359-2255. So we'll get more on the breaking Illini football news. That's pretty awesome. It is Wednesday, isn't it, Pierce?
2: It is.
1: Okay, I turned his mic back on for that. Pretty awesome news for a Wednesday afternoon. We'll get into the NBA Finals. Also, a little more Cardinals and Cubs talk. And we got to find out who won our Tuesday draft yesterday. Best sports video games of all time between Evan and myself. I got to say, it's looking pretty close online right now. Depends on which social media app you look at. But it feels like Twitter's being kinder to you and Instagram's. It's kind of flipped. Instagram's got my back this time, it feels like. We'll see.
0: I haven't even looked. I got to check this out.
1: You forgot it was Wednesday. So did I. Thank goodness we have Pierce here. It's next on The Drive.
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0: Yeah, ESPN Radio 93.5. Hope you're having a great one. I'm Curtis. That's Evan. It is The Drive. If you're just joining us, some breaking news from the world of Illini football. Let's recap that story real quick, Evan.
7: It is Tolono Unity quarterback Dane Eisenminger, who is committing to the University of Illinois. He is going to join the quarterback room here in Champaign down at the Smith Center, and congrats to him. A lot of really good talent coming out of local
0: The suburbs local of Champaign is what you're trying to say.
7: Places.
0: The Champaign suburbs,
7: local
0: right?
7: Spots. Local things.
0: Homegrown talent. A lot of homegrown talent.
7: A lot of people who have been to barn parties.
0: How do you know Dane's been to a barn party? I went to a couple in Tolono, I will say.
7: Yeah?
0: Mm-hmm.
7: Now we have...
0: They were awesome.
7: Both Glenn Kenley, I was trying to remember the other kid's name, but here he is. Glenn Kenley just tweeted this out. The two record-breaking performances from that 3A state title game, both U of I, with Byron's Caden Considine, who ran for 367 yards, and Unity's Dane Eisenminger, who threw for 545 yards, are now both going to Illinois.
0: They get to be teammates. Why am I stuttering like?
7: Sure.
0: If I start doing that, Pierce, you just hit me in the back of the head as hard as you can, okay, buddy? I turned your mic off. You just nod at me and let me know. Okay.
7: All right.
0: Ah, it's good stuff, man. Yeah, that's a good. And shout out to our guy Glenn for tweeting that out. His coworker. And you are going to be squaring off this weekend. Is it this weekend, right? The basketball game?
7: Sunday.
0: Celebrity Hoops. Gonna throw down.
7: There is a potential. I don't know. I don't want to say anything because there's nothing official yet. There is a potential I could be switching from a bench seat to a scoreboard seat.
0: What?
7: I could be switching over to announcing.
0: What?
7: We'll see.
0: No. No.
7: We'll see.
0: No, we've been hyping this up.
7: Well, I got to do what I got to do for the game.
0: No, we've been... You're not getting out of this. You are going to play Tristan.
7: I
0: got to
7: do what I got to do.
0: Tristan's literally joining us on Friday to talk some trash. And I know that you're off on Friday. You've got... Is it a wedding? Or what do you got?
7: Yep.
0: Yeah, you got to travel on Friday. I understand. But no, you can't get out of this. You have to play. This has been building for... This has been building like The Rock and Stone Cold. Pierce would get that reference, right, Pierce?
8: Yep.
0: All right.
7: No, he won't.
0: Yeah, he gets that one.
8: Yeah, he's our pro wrestling intern.
7: He's not an Attitude Era guy. He wasn't even a forethought.
8: Fine. But what would be...
9: Hang on. First of all, I know Rock and Stone Cold.
8: He knows and Stone Cold. He knows Evan and Tristan. He knows.
9: Yeah.
7: He doesn't.
8: Who would you be in this
7: scenario? He thinks he knows The Rock.
8: Are you The Rock or are you Stone Cold in this scenario with Tristan?
7: What was The Rock's gang? What was his cohort? What was his team?
8: His what?
7: Was a part
9: the
7: of?
9: Nation cohort. Of Domination.
7: Ooh. Led by?
9: If I remember correctly, Farouk.
7: Hey, you know what? Go ahead and turn my mic off.
8: Yeah. Pierce?
9: I know a bit of wrestling. I know a bit of wrestling.
8: He knows a bit of
9: wrestling.
8: I was
9: in the business for a little bit.
8: He is in the business, buddy. He's in the business. Jay Money on the text line, the Max Twin City Recycling text line, says you're scared.
7: He also said he voted for Pierce. Pierce didn't do anything.
8: No, Pierce didn't do anything.
7: Wait, why are you voting for Pierce?
8: He just wants to get your goat, get you fired up, get you a little ticked off, pal.
7: I love Joe and Monticello. This is about Lincoln and his press conference. Yeah. He said he didn't have great issues. He just quit going to school. And I will tell you from experience, that does cause great issues.
8: Turns out.
7: That will connect. Been there. You know? Yeah.
8: Yeah.
7: But it's an awesome story, and it's a credit to that young man who had those challenges and made some really poor decisions and then worked his tail off. The athletic director, I believe, was talking about it at his thing. Just worked his tail off to get back on the right path.
8: Mm-hmm.
7: And to still have an opportunity like this is amazing.
8: His sister,
7: that's an awesome story.
8: His sister had a great quote about how he attacked his grades the way he would attack things on the basketball court.
7: Yeah.
8: Same intensity, same desire to succeed and to do well in the classroom. So,
7: yep.
8: Yeah. It's a really great story.
7: I quit going, and then I didn't attack anything.
8: What did you attack?
7: I attacked NCAA 2008. That's what I attacked. I attacked Call of Duty.
10: My man.
7: Yeah. That's what I was attacking. A bag of Cheetos. That's what I was attacking in those moments.
11: I really don't give a daggum where we play.
8: I didn't mean to hit that one, but that's fine. It kind of fits.
7: I don't give a daggum where I eat the Cheetos.
8: I know. Cheetos, were you crunchy or puff guy when you were going through this phase of not going to school?
7: Probably crunchy.
8: You're more of a crunchy guy? Yeah.
7: Yeah.
8: Crunchy Mountain Dew.
7: Now, Cheetos weren't even in my top 10 of choices.
8: But
7: I don't know why that just popped in my head.
8: You were eating the Cheetos, and you were just thinking, those losers at school.
7: I was a big, this might sound weird, I was a big Ritz cracker guy.
8: Just regular old plain?
7: Just a sleeve of Ritz crackers, dip them in peanut butter maybe, but a box of Nilla wafers. I'd get down with some Nilla wafers.
8: What a guy.
7: So there was a lot happening.
8: I don't have anything. I don't have anything to compare it to, man.
7: Hey, big news. I know we're going to get to the World Cup later, but defender Chris Richards, who's been out with an ankle sprain and a torn ligament in his ankle, is one of the best players on the team. He is ready to face Paraguay on Friday.
8: Oh.
7: So we get one of our best players back into the squad, hopefully, for Friday evening. And the World Cup opener for the United States men's national team. Chris Richards, there's a big joke right now that he looks like Sideshow Bob.
8: The hair?
7: Yeah.
8: You used to say that about Alexi Lawless back in the day. Pierce, you know who Alexi Lawless is?
9: No.
7: That's okay. Sideshow Bob?
12: Samsonite.
9: No.
7: See, he doesn't know Sideshow Bob.
13: Goodness gracious.
8: Turn his mic back off.
7: Yeah.
8: 217-359-2255. That's your number for the Max Twin City Recycling text line. We'll do some NBA, some NBA Finals talk, game 4 tonight. Cardinals back on these very airwaves this evening, game 2 of their series with the Mets, and pregame for that starts right around 7:15-ish. So, you know, just 2 hours with us instead of the usual 3-hour show. Hmm? 2 hours with us instead of the usual 3-hour show.
7: You said 7:15-ish.
8: Oh, I meant to say 5:15-ish.
7: I was about to say, I feel like you said something wrong there.
8: Here's what I can tell you I got wrong with that. I was looking at military time, which would be 1700, I said 7:15 instead. Yeah, so.
7: There you go.
8: Man, I need one of your Celsius drinks or something.
7: Well, I wanted to make sure we got the right information out. Because if we're anything, we're
8: accurate.
7: Accurate.
8: Here, this one's for me. All right, I earned that one for saying 7:15.
7: Yeah, we never get to turn your mic off.
8: run the board. Learn to run this board, and you can turn my mic off.
7: You can keep your mic.
8: You can turn this mic off, the power mic, anytime you want. You can have all the Beckman quotes.
10: The band of brothers.
8: You can have all sorts of fun with that.
7: Well, I'm really disappointed in myself because we did get a tweet on the old Twitter machine.
8: At the Drive 935, yeah.
7: Chair Shot Villain, he said, was this a console-only draft? Really disappointed that Golden Tee didn't make the sports video game. And he's 100% right.
8: Oh.
7: 100%. Golden Tee is one of the best video games.
8: Could have got us there. Yeah.
7: Should have been
8: on. Well, we stuck to console, didn't we? Yeah, running through the list real quick. In our Tuesday draft, you can still vote via text 217-359-2255 or on Instagram and Twitter. The subject was the best sports video games of all time. I said Madden 06, Mike Tyson's Punch-Out, NBA Jam, NHL 95, and Tecmo Bowl. Evan had NCAA 25, Mario Kart, NFL Blitz, Backyard Baseball, and Tony Hawk Underground. It's a pretty even split, so make sure you vote. Time for news. It is The Drive.
12: More strikes are coming. I'm Lisa Brady, Fox News. That's part of the president's latest message on Iran, while also reassuring Americans about inflation, which just hit a three-year high.
14: The consumer price index jumped to more than 4% year over year in May, but President Trump says he's not concerned.
15: You know what I really love? I love the inflation. You know why?
14: The president says that's because he predicts prices will plummet once military action is over in Iran.
15: When the war is over?
16: Yes.
15: It's coming down.
16: I know you can't.
15: It's going to come down. Like a rock.
14: Energy prices are largely fueling the rising inflation. President Trump says the U.S. since last month has secretly been escorting oil tankers and other ships through the Strait of Hormuz to help stabilize the oil market.
12: Fox's Jared Halpern at the White House. Secretary Pete Hegseth just reaffirming the president's statement that Iran will be hit hard again tonight after strikes yesterday over the downing of a U.S. helicopter.
17: And that's not because we want to restart anything we don't have to restart. It's because the War Department is prepared to set the terms to ensure that we get the kind of deal President Trump expects.
12: He's at Central Command in Florida, the U.S. accusing Iran of delaying a peace deal. Anxiety over Iran and inflation getting much of the blame for a sell-off on Wall Street, the Dow dropping 953 points. Congress getting complaints about the cost of being an NFL fan in the age of streaming.
18: The goal of this whole hearing is to investigate whether major sports leagues are price gouging the American consumer and taking away money from TV stations, bars, and restaurants paying for all these subscription services and keeping fans at home paying more. The hearing comes after a scathing new congressional report from last week accusing the league of abusing its antitrust exemption, locking games behind a wall of expensive streaming apps.
12: Darren Botello with Fox Business. Members of Congress say the average NFL fan now has to spend more than $600 a season to follow their favorite team. 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
12: The 19-year-old convicted of murder yesterday and the fatal stabbing at a high school track meet in Texas plans to challenge the jury's decision. Attorneys for Carmelo Anthony filing notice of intent to appeal. He was sentenced to 35 years in prison after unsuccessfully claiming self-defense in the stabbing of Austin Metcalf when both were 17 last year. The verdict stands in a landmark social media addiction case. A California court judge denying motions by Meta and Google's YouTube seeking a new trial.
23: A Los Angeles civil jury in March found the companies negligent and imposed $6 million in damages in a case accusing them of designing deliberately addictive platforms and harming young users. A 20-year-old woman sued, blaming social media for mental health problems she developed as a child. In the retrial request, the companies argue they're protected by federal law against liability for user-created content. The case focused on the platform's design features, not content. And Judge Carolyn Kuhl, in her denial, says there's ample evidence to support the verdict.
12: Fox's Chris Foster. It's baseball night for Congress, the annual game that pits Democrat and Republican lawmakers against each other to raise money for charity, a tradition dating back to 1909.
1: Republicans have been on a five-game winning streak here. They have a lot of firepower in that lineup. Eric Schmidt, the Republican senator from Missouri. Greg Stube, the pitcher, Republican representative from Florida. You know, a couple of years ago, he actually hit a major league home run. Linda Sanchez, the Democrat from California, she is the Democratic skipper, and she is looking for her first win. But Democrats think they have a little more speed on this team, even though they don't allow stealing bases. They can lead off.
12: Fox's Chad Pergram at Nationals Park, where the game begins 2 hours from now on FS1. Game four of the NBA Finals tonight at New York's Madison Square Garden, where the Knicks lost to the Spurs on Monday, but still lead San Antonio 2-1. In that series. I'm Lisa Brady. This is Fox News.
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1: Welcome back into The Drive, ESPN Radio 93.5. I'm Curtis Allen. That is Evan Stone, the toughest intern in the business, because he's the only pro wrestling intern in the beer business. Fierce, fierce. I almost said beerness. I'm having a very Monday, Wednesday, just stuttering and stammering through the show. I apologize for that. Must be all the drinking I've been doing, Pierce, to get through the terrible Cubs performance.
2: Apparently.
1: You're really fired up over there. Drinking your Celsius, sir.
3: I'm just bummed.
1: Why are you bummed?
3: I had a buddy, friend of the show, Zach Bronigal, who's on this show.
1: Yeah, Illini Wrestling. Illini,
3: and now the assistant coach out at Navy.
1: Twist you up like a pretzel, Pierce.
3: Yeah, and he had an RAF match that was scheduled down in St. Louis, his hometown, for this Sunday.
1: And it's Real American Freestyle, if you're not familiar with RAF, Real American Freestyle Wrestling.
3: And his match just got scratched.
1: Oh, that's dusting.
3: The other guy pulled for some reason.
1: Because he was as afraid of Braun as you are of Tristan, apparently.
3: Well, here's the thing, is he's looking for somebody to wrestle now. So
1: we happen to have a wrestler on the show.
3: That's what I told him.
1: Go put the camera on him right now.
2: Hi.
1: What do you think, Pierce?
2: I could do it.
1: Let me tell you, if you're not familiar with RAF, it was founded by one Hulk Hogan brother.
2: Mm-hmm.
1: You're right? And it was designed for collegiate wrestlers, different athletes that have, you know, maybe they don't move on to the Olympics or they compete at the Olympic level and then they want to do something else professionally after that. They could probably find a spot for you.
2: Probably.
1: So you're accepting the challenge? Is that what I'm hearing?
2: Potentially.
1: Did you hear that?
3: Potentially.
1: It's a lot of oomph behind that answer. I think he wants to wrestle on national television.
3: Okay. I don't think you'd fare well.
2: Probably not.
1: Austin at St. Joe wants to know, Evan, did you follow along on Game Changer last night for the St. Joe Ogden game?
3: So here's what had happened.
1: Oh, give me a break.
3: Is, yeah, and they won 9-0, baby.
1: Boom, there it is.
3: See you later, Williamsville.
1: That's right, and if you are unaware, that means St. Joe Ogden moving on to the Class 2A state championship. They've got a chance to play, well, they're going to play Ottawa next. You familiar with Ottawa?
3: Canada?
1: No, Illinois. It's up north.
3: Nope. I'm out.
1: Did you just burp?
3: I said no. Nope.
1: Pierce, did you just burp?
2: No.
1: Okay, never mind. Well, anyways, they're going to play Ottawa, and the winner of that will take on either Elgin or Freeburg for the state championship. So pretty good stuff right there, man. And when is that? That's this weekend, Friday and Saturday. So those are the next two games.
3: Yeah.
1: Let's go. Let's go St. Joe Ogden. Let's go, baby.
3: Yeah, shout out to Logan Rosenthal, who had multiple hits last night.
1: Yeah.
3: And you singled in the second, singled in the fourth, singled in the seventh. That's consistency, baby.
1: You're looking at Game Changer, aren't you, right?
3: Well, I can't. I'm not allowed to look at anything else. It's all
1: you got to pay. You don't want to pay.
3: So I'm just looking at the first two sentences the story.
1: Save. Listen, now you get, I think, well, as a parent, I know we could get the seven-day trial of their premium service, right?
3: Right.
1: But if you get that as well, then I would say save it for this weekend, get it for free, and then it'll do play-by-play for you. It's got funny little voices.
3: What?
1: Yeah, Game Changer will do play-by-play for you, man. It's wild. I love it.
3: Funny little voices.
1: It'll have it's very AI radio robot voice.
3: Well.
1: And now a fly ball was just hit to left field.
3: Yeah,
1: it's on the Illinois River if you're not familiar. Thank you, Scott and Terre Haute with Ottawa. 217 text drive. Vote for Evan because of backyard baseball and Mario Kart.
3: There we go.
1: Cleaning up now,
3: baby.
1: Son.
3: Curtis didn't even know what backyard baseball was.
1: I admit it. I didn't know. I really didn't. I mean, I remember once you said the thing about the giant heads. I was like, oh, yeah, I do remember backyard baseball now.
3: Yeah.
1: But I couldn't have told you the name.
3: I never played NHL 95.
1: No?
3: I was just a little young for that, I think.
1: Why do you got to catch a stray for that? There was no need for
3: that. That's not a stray.
1: You're calling me old.
3: No, I'm not. I'm saying I was a baby.
1: Here's the official announcement for the IHSA state championship. The IHSA State Baseball Championships for Classes 1A and 2A taking place at Illinois Field, my friend, this weekend. Eight teams from around the state will compete in the semifinal round on Friday, followed by the championship games on Saturday. And after hosting, this is a quote, after hosting in 2025, we were thrilled to secure a five-year contract to host the IHSA Boys 1A and 2A State Baseball Tournament at Illinois Field, said Jane DeLuch, president and CEO of Experience Champaign-Urbana. Oh. And again, so St. Joe Ogden going to take on Ottawa on Friday in Champaign.
3: Yeah.
1: Little home field advantage, baby. Let's go. Pack
3: there
1: it.
3: We go.
1: Let's go.
3: Well, not really home field. This is what they call the neutral site, like when we go to play UConn and UConn's going to play us in Chicago.
1: Madison Square Garden, like, or we go to Chicago.
3: Yeah. I still can't go, everybody, texting this in, because I'm in Nashville this weekend. So I have to hope they win the semifinal. When's the championship, did it say?
1: Saturday.
3: Oh, they play back-to-back.
1: Yeah.
3: Yeah, I'm out on both of those.
1: Come on, man.
3: I'm in Nashville. What do you want me to do?
1: Not go.
3: Oh, I kind of have to. There's a lot of good votes. Jay Money said, I'm sorry, Curtis, but Evan really gets my vote on this one. Tony Hawk won me over.
1: I told you that was a great pick, dude. That was your last pick. But you know what I thought? I really thought Tecmo Bowl was going to help me with my last pick. I really thought that was going to – and I don't think – maybe one vote I got because of Tecmo Bowl. Maybe.
3: And it was the guy who texted in, pick Tecmo Bowl.
1: I think that was Heath, and I don't know for sure if Heath voted for me or not. Pierce? What,
4: well,
1: Pierce?
4: Okay, I'm surprised nobody picked ESPN 2K5.
1: It was on both of our lists, but neither one of us picked it.
3: Was that NBA?
4: No, that's NFL.
3: Oh, yeah, nobody was ever going to pick that.
1: No, not over
3: 2K
1: Madden.
3: Football was, or 2K NBA was on the list. But ESPN football?
4: Yeah, 2K
3: over
4: 5.
3: Madden?
4: Over, considered one of the greatest football games of all time.
1: Turning his mic off again. Here you
3: by
1: go.
3: People
1: well,
3: who
1: I gotta tell you,
3: freaking
1: Pierce,
3: grew up watching SpongeBob.
1: Listen, who hired him? I got to know who hired him.
3: I don't think he's hired.
1: You be quiet
3: you
1: over there. I
3: turned
1: your
3: the
1: mic.
3: Background.
1: Don't yell in the background. Ryan and Fisher just voted for you on the Max Twin City Recycling
3: text line.
1: I think
3: I'm cleaning this one up.
1: I got to know. Like, Pierce is just... No, I'm going to turn it back on. You're getting awfully comfortable talking trash to the host of the show. Both of us. Hosts. I said plural, right?
3: Hosts.
1: Yeah, with an S. Two S's in there, technically.
3: Hosts.
1: One before and after the T.
3: Mm. Pierce, which movie did you like better, Pineapple Express or Tommy Boy?
4: Well, I was too busy watching the Cardinals beat up on the Mets.
1: God. Hey.
4: Watching the Rockies beat up on the Cubs.
3: That was just last night.
4: Yeah. I've been busy the past couple of nights because it's going crazy in the sports world right now.
3: I told you this last week.
1: It is. It's going crazy
3: in
1: the sports world. Going absolutely bonkers. Did you know, sir, that Roman Reigns is the world champion again? He's been busy checking that out.
3: Is he? Shocker.
1: No, the Cardinals did beat up on the Mets last night, 7-0. Put up a 4 spot in the third inning. And it was never in doubt after that. I mean, just great night for Yvonne Herrera. He goes 3-for-3 from the plate. 2 ribbies for J.J. Weatherholt. Alec Burleson had the big 3-run bomb that really busted everything open for the Cardinals. And next game in their series with the Mets again tonight here on ESPN 93.5. 5:15 is when the pregame starts, so coming up in less than an hour. And... I don't even want to talk about what the Cubs might be doing to you, Evan. You beat by the Rockies. The Rockies, the worst team in baseball, right, Pierce?
4: Yes.
1: Yes, overall, the worst team, and they got beat. Scott and Sarah Oates, he's the only Cardinal fan that has been a part of the show for a year. Well, now, come on, man. Now, nobody – we're fair and balanced. Well, I am anyways. Evan gave me kind of a funny look with that. I'm fair.
3: I'm not.
1: I know you're not.
3: But at the same time, I'm.
1: You get a pass because you're not really a journalist per se. You just have all the inside info.
3: Really. I'm literally not a journalist.
1: You have all the inside info on all things Illini.
3: But you won't be a journalist.
1: You are a broadcast. You know what? Hey, you know who Bobby Heenan was, Pierce?
4: Yes, I do know Bobby the Brain Heenan.
1: Yeah, he's a broadcast journalist, like Bobby the Brain Heenan was. Broadcast journalist is what you are.
3: I don't know what that means.
1: That means you're a broadcast journalist. So you
3: can't say the same thing again.
1: It means you're a broadcast.
3: You're a broadcast journalist. I don't know what that means. It means you're a broadcast journalist.
1: Well, get
3: all
1: with
3: right,
1: it,
3: cool.
1: Buddy. That means you're fine.
3: All right.
1: You're fine. All right. And you are, and you've got the inside info, so you're doing great.
3: I am going down to Bush in July.
1: Oh, yeah? Somebody buy you a ticket?
3: No, we're taking our college group down there for Cubs cards.
1: Getting in for free, aren't you?
3: Nope. Well, yeah. but we're sitting in the Big Mac land.
1: Is that I remember when Big Mac land was created, sir.
3: And for the price of ticket, you get unlimited food and drink. It's a good deal.
1: They do really have some good deals at Bush.
3: I'm going to be
1: really do.
3: So sick.
1: You will. Yeah.
3: 3 items per trip, unlimited trips.
1: The Pierce, what's the name of it? It's in the outfield. It's in right field. It's got all you can eat at
3: Tarps
1: Bush.
3: Tarps off.
1: No.
4: Are you talking about Freeze Landing? So there's a scoreboard patio.
1: I thought it was the Coca-Cola something around.
3: Oh, how many named areas do they have?
4: They have a decent
1: you
4: amount.
1: Sell what you can sell to make that money, baby. Get those advertisers.
3: Yeah, people aren't buying tickets. You got to sell.
4: I know there's a scoreboard patio, Freeze Landing. I've sat at both of those. There's
3: Coca-Cola patio.
4: It might be Coca-Cola patio.
1: That's where I sat. But that was
3: I just
1: all
3: made that up.
1: No, it's sponsored by Coca-Cola. At least it was when I went. It was a buddy's bachelor party, and all you can eat, all you could drink. We had a hell of a time. That was the game when I got everybody to cheer for Dexter Fowler when everybody was really down on him. Everybody just hated all the Cardinals fans hated him. But I got people to stand up and root and cheer with me. And then when he struck out to lose the game, they were playing the Padres. I was like, he's a bum. I don't know why we signed him. One of my proudest moments ever.
3: Yeah.
1: Thanks.
3: Yeah.
1: Dynamite drop in, Monty. 217-359-2255. Oh, you brought up your phone. You got something or you?
3: Nope.
1: Okay. I was going to say the big news of the afternoon, if you've missed it, Dane Isiminger, the quarterback from Tolono Unity, a Rocket. Coming to the Illini, commits to the University of Illinois, going to join the quarterback room for 2026. So another good get, and I know a lot of people are going to be excited about that locally. I am curious how depth chart stuff shakes out, you know? I mean, it's Caden Hauser's team, right, unquestionably, but then behind him,
3: yeah.
1: How do you look at the backup role for Illinois quarterback room?
3: Well, it's going to be Caden, as you just said.
1: Absolutely.
3: And then
1: not even questioning.
3: Everybody knows I'm a bit of a Clayton stan. But
1: you like Clayton, yeah.
3: I think it's still going to be Carson Boyd. It'll be Caton Boyd. Sometimes they do on the depth chart so-and-so or so-and-so.
1: Right.
3: I could see it being Caton Boyd or Clayton and then Isiminger.
1: Yeah. Good stuff, man. All right.
3: Because I foresee Newton, who's technically in the quarterback room, to not be in that room this fall.
1: Right. 217-359-2255. Cardinals baseball on the way in about less than an hour. We'll just say 50 minutes or so with the pregame show. We still got to get our winner in our Tuesday draft best sports video games. I love that it's been back and forth, though, man. I love all the stuff we're getting on the text line from people. So keep that up. Keep the energy going. Pierce, what are you doing over there?
4: I'm scratching my hair.
1: Oh, that's what that sound was.
3: Scratching your hair? You mean your head?
4: I'm scratching my hair.
3: You don't scratch hair. Hair has no feeling.
1: Right, Pierce,
3: yeah. There's no
1: go
3: feeling
1: ahead.
3: In hair.
1: Get Pierce on
4: I
1: camera.
4: I can feel it.
1: Pierce, grab your hair. Just put, no, with one hand.
4: Okay.
1: All right. Now with the other hand, scratch the hair you're holding. How's that feel to your hair?
4: Good.
1: That feels good.
3: Oh, my gosh.
1: That's the drive.
5: You know, with like Lands Inc., we specialize in, we've got an amazing HVAC department that takes care of your furnace,
3: yeah.
5: You know, your heat system, air conditioning,
3: some
5: they
3: pumps,
5: do that.
3: Yeah.
5: And for us in underground, we take care of all your pipes that come into your home, leave your home, and work around your home to keep it dry, you know, your drainage system, sump pumps, things like that. And exactly what you said, if you don't know, you know, a couple decades ago, it was more like, oh, something broke, go fix it, repair it, no big deal. Well, now with the technology, we have cameras, like you said, that we can come in on these orange comfort clubs, and we can camera your sewer lines underneath your house and check them out just to make sure they're fine. If there's something wrong with it, we can show you right then, you know, truth is in seeing it.
3: Yeah.
5: We show it to you, and then you underneath your house and check them out just to make sure they're fine. If there's something wrong

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8: Oh, my. It's a trial by fire here. Woo! 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It is The Drive. I'm Curtis. That's Evan. The music stopped abruptly because for the first time, Pierce the Fierce is manning the board.
7: That's right.
8: He's
7: I'm
8: in control. You're in control. You can turn my mic off. You can get your revenge right now, buddy.
7: That's right. What's that one movie? I can't remember the actor where the guy goes like, "I'm the captain of the ship now."
9: That's Captain Phillips.
8: That's Captain Phillips. Phillips, yeah.
9: Tom Hanks.
8: Actually, it's Tommy Boy with
7: Tommy Boy.
8: Tom Hanks.
7: Yeah, Tommy Boy.
8: With Tom Hanks is the name of that movie.
9: Yeah. Hey, I showed you this when I came in. My book came in.
8: Let's talk about that a little bit. Okay, since we're talking Cardinals and Cubs. I put it on. I put it on you. Pierce won't have to worry about it. So, but just know, Evan, you're on camera the rest of the show.
9: Yeah, this is last week we had Rob Raines on the show.
8: Yeah, from STL Sports Page, legitimate Hall of Fame journalist, which was great to have him on.
9: And we found out that he had written or co-wrote. I'm not sure how this works. Co-wrote.
8: Yeah.
9: Because it's Andy Van Slyke with
8: co-authored
9: Rob Raines.
8: Mm-hmm.
9: It's called The Curse. Cubs win, .. Or ellipsis. Or do they?
8: Or do they?
9: And apparently the whole premise is that the Cubs all die in a plane crash. And then they go on and win the World Series or something like that. So I'm excited to read it. I was a little disappointed when I opened it. And that's small print.
8: Yeah, it's a good thing you got glasses.
9: But that's a lot of... That's a lot of pages with small print.
8: You think you can handle that, buddy? How long is it going to take you to read that? Well, one, how many pages are we dealing with here? A couple hundred?
9: Let's see. Not including the acknowledgments.
8: Yeah, you won't need to read. You don't care about that.
9: 317 pages.
8: 317. Sounds like a real book.
9: My gosh.
8: How are you going to read all that? How long will it take you to read that?
9: I'll probably at least read half of it.
8: That book came out 10 years ago, so I'm guessing it's going to take you 10 years to read it.
9: It legitimately might, because here's my thing. I'm not sure I can read. What's that line from New Girl? It's like, I'm not sure I can read. I've just memorized a bunch of words. That might be me.
8: Somehow I find that very easy to believe.
9: That might be me. So I'm like, if you've heard Nate Bargatze, he has that bit about reading where he's like,
8: right.
9: There's just more words. Every page.
8: It's every page, there's more of them.
9: Let me get my head above water. That's me when I start reading. So,
8: but you do really well with stats and stuff like that, though.
9: Kinda.
8: Why is that?
9: I don't know.
8: We get you a stat sheet from, the NCAA tournament, and you're cruising through that bad boy, and you're looking at

0: matchups and you're killing it. And but then a book.
1: It is. It's fascinating because my favorite website right now is 20-0.com.
0: What's that?
1: 20-0.com. Every day, you can compete against other people. You can just play the daily challenge, but it spins through NFL teams and eras
0: okay.
1: for that team. And it lands on one, and you have to pick your offense and your defense. So quarterback, running back, wide receiver, tight end, two flex, and then defensive end, defensive tackle, linebacker.
0: Oh, wow. Safety, full roster. Flex. Okay.
1: So it spins that many times for each position, and you pick one person on each one, and you're trying to create a 20-0 football team.
0: Oh, yeah, yeah, yeah. Well, this is the well, it was our guy Isaac Ambrose that sent it to us. And then I sent it down the line. But yeah, for creating the best Illini basketball team of all time, trying to go undefeated. So yeah,
1: they have one for Illinois basketball.
0: Right,
1: 31-0, and it's mm-hmm. Illinois specific. But they have one for the NFL, 20-0. And I just saw this that they actually it's in what is this called beta testing? Is that yeah. when they like create an app? They have a 16-0 college football one. That is in beta. And I played that one the other day, and Illinois pops up on it a couple of times. So you can pick.
0: Did you try using the Illini?
1: Well, yeah, I picked Michael LeShore because it was Illinois 2009 to 2014. So I took Michael 2011.
0: So if people aren't familiar with the concept.
1: 2010, sorry. 2010.
0: No, this is a good way to waste time and have some fun, in particular during the summer months. So you go to the website or the app, whatever you're going to use, and it's got a wheel that'll spin and will give you the era, the decade for the Illini. And then the idea is you pick the starting five that could go undefeated. You're trying your best to put together the roster from each era that goes undefeated. So you're going to take a player from the 60s, you'll get one from the 70s, 80s, 90s, 2000s, and up to now, the modern era. One thing that I noticed, though, when you're messing around with that for Illinois basketball anyways, consistently, the people that have figured out a way to go undefeated or gotten really close, they all had Darren Williams, every one of them.
1: Well, that makes sense.
0: And, yeah. And I've won the Natty, but I've yet to go undefeated.
1: I've gone 30-1. I've yet to find that 31-0, which is very frustrating.
0: And sometimes it'll give you little challenges, too. It'll be like, everyone has to be an NBA draft pick. Sometimes that's tough to. So then if you take a guard and they're an NBA draft pick, well, you know, you can't take a guard, though, from the 70s that was an NBA draft pick if you've got Kendall Gill or whatever on your team. So
1: yeah. I did find you can keep hitting spin. So if you realize it's going to land on a decade, you just keep hitting spin and it won't stop. It'll re-spin. So I found out that little trick.
0: Oh, I should have done that.
1: Do you want to guess two things I've got in my mind right now?
0: Uh-oh.
1: Do you want to guess how many books my wife has read this year already?
0: Four. Let's see. Well, Cat Williams said he read 10,000 books. Yeah, 10,000 books a year. Someone guess your wife was about 8,000.
1: Wow.
0: Yeah. Oh, you missed that quote from Cat?
1: No.
0: He was when he was on with Shannon Sharp.
1: Wow. He reads 10,000 books a year?
0: I've been reading 10,000 books a year since I was 8 years old, baby.
1: That's really good.
0: Thank you.
1: Can you say, pimp down?
0: Pimp down. No, I can't do it. Baby powder?
1: Give me some baby powder.
0: Give me some baby powder. A little bit. I can do an all right Cat Williams. Yeah, Cat told that to Shannon Sharp like a year or so ago.
1: Okay.
0: And everybody's going, oh, he's so crazy, blah, blah, blah. You know what? Maybe he does read 10,000 books a year, but I'm going to guess your wife reads 5,000.
1: Well, she's 27 books ahead of schedule right now.
0: So 5,027.
1: So she has read 92 books so far this year. That's insane.
0: Yeah, that's good.
1: It's insane.
0: Did you know the number one quality that a woman will find attractive in a man?
1: What's that?
0: Is if he's a book reader. Overwhelmingly.
1: Well, I already got her locked down, so I don't have to worry about anything else.
0: Yeah, but if you want to keep her, you should read a book.
1: I'm trying to read a book.
0: You don't want her to take you for all you're worth.
1: She wants to know if Cat Williams' books are picture books. He didn't specify what kind of books.
0: Cat's very smart.
1: So here's what I do want to do is I found out that this is the second thing that was on my mind.
0: The other thing, yeah.
1: That 20-0.com, they have now where you can create a league and invite people to join the league and compete against each other.
0: Mm.
1: We might need a 93.5 The Drive.
0: Let's do a drive league.
1: 20-0 league.
0: Let's set that up, man.
1: And let's check your NFL ball knowledge.
0: Let's do it. I dig that.
1: So here. I'll work on that.
0: Yeah, and it's still year-based, right? So if you're doing the football thing, it's still like basketball. So if I pick Dan Hampton at D-tackle, I can't get somebody else from that 80s squad on defense then? Is that how it works?
1: It won't fall on the same team and era.
0: Gotcha.
1: Twice. But, I mean, there's so many more teams and eras to pick from. Okay. So, I mean, it's pretty robust.
0: Pierce, you know who Dan Hampton is?
2: No.
0: Oh, my gosh. Turn your mic off.
2: No.
1: Put yourself in timeout.
0: Put yourself in timeout.
2: This is the luxury of being at the board.
0: Tickle your hair or whatever it is you were doing earlier.
1: I will figure out how to create that league, and we'll shoot it out.
0: 217-359-2255 for the Max Twin City Recycling text line. Game 4 NBA Finals tonight. Do you got any predictions on that one? We talked a little bit about it in the last hour. You feel like Wemby's going to take care of business on the road? Are we going to get back to square one tonight? Or
1: here's where I'm at, is I would not bet on this game. That's how little confidence I have on what's going to happen.
0: Yeah, I was looking at the Vegas odds, and it's almost a coin toss.
1: Yeah, I would not bet on this game, but I probably would lean towards the Knicks grabbing. Man, to think about them losing two at home.
0: Mm-hmm.
1: Now, it's not impossible because, once again, Wemby is Wemby. He's, I mean, quite possibly the best player in the NBA right now. He could for sure do it. He's going to need some more help from his supporting cast. Here, hold on. Load, computer, load. So when you look at De'Aaron Fox and Dylan Harper, come on. Here it is. De'Aaron Fox and Dylan Harper combined 1-for-13 from three in game three.
0: I don't have to be John and Camargo to know that's not good.
1: That's not good.
0: That's not good at all.
1: Now, Wemby was infinitely more efficient than he was in game one and game two.
0: Yep.
1: As he dropped 32 points, 8 rebounds, 6 assists, 2 steals, 3 blocks. He was everywhere.
0: Mm-hmm.
1: But the thing that helps is that De'Aaron Fox, he dropped 8 assists, and so he kind of helped make up for it. Dylan Harper had 9 rebounds, so they did other things on the floor, and they combined for only 2 turnovers, which helps. But he's got to have some more scoring help around him to pull off game 3 or game 4.
2: Well, I feel like the main thing that helped them during game 3 was Stephon Castle having an insane game, especially that first half where he was mostly their offense for the most part. He was a big contributor into helping Wemby during game 3.
1: Yeah, I mean, and that's what Wemby needs, is he needs someone else to kind of carry the load for a little bit, because when someone like Stephon Castle is going off in that first half, it allows Wemby to not exert as much energy early on in the game, and it allows them to be fresher. Because here's the thing, to play defense against Wemby, you really are just kind of beating him up. Like, you're playing incredibly physical and rough with him, which is what Cat did so well in San Antonio.
0: Yep.
1: In game 1 and game 2. He was all over him, and that is, it's freaking tiring. Like, that's hard to play against that. And so if someone else is able to kind of carry the load for a little bit, and you can allow Wemby to kind of save some of his energy in the first half so he's fresh in the second half,
0: yeah,
1: that's huge for the San Antonio basketball team.
0: Somebody that's been taking quite a few shots in this series, and I don't mean jump shots, I mean getting drilled, getting beat up, has been Jalen Brunson. And he has looked fantastic, though, through 3 games. I think he's a little banged up right now, more so than maybe we're going to be led to believe, or that'll be led on by the Knicks.
1: I don't know. I mean, here's the thing. It's June in the NBA. I think everybody's banged up. Like, nobody's fully healthy at this point in an NBA season, which is why the load management has been such a huge topic and
0: sure.
1: conversation.
0: Sure.
1: And all of that. Everybody's a little bit hurt. Everyone's a little banged up. Everyone's incredibly tired. And so at this point, it's just, hey, man. But that's all, on the flip side, as we just talked about Wemby, Jalen needs, and I know OG had a great game in game three. But he definitely needs somebody else to go off. He needs somebody else to, you know, Landry Shamet can't go 1-for-7 from three. He's got to shoot better.
0: Somebody has to.
1: And so he's got guys where they set him up nice. Karl Anthony Towns only had 11 points, which is, I know he's not like a crazy.
0: He's not what he was anyways. 5, 6, 7 years ago. He's just, he's just not. But you need to, his value in the postseason has been defensive rebounding, and he hasn't had a matchup quite like Wemby. But, but I mean, just. Can we throw a few flowers his way? I know two nights ago wasn't fantastic for him, but games one and two, Karl Anthony Towns kind of held his own.
1: Yeah. Cat played better defense against Wemby than anybody else has this year.
0: Yeah.
1: You know, that was awesome. The problem is you got to keep doing it in a 7-game series. You got to do it.
0: That's the tough part of it.
1: You got to keep going. So we'll see what they do tonight. Landry Shamet was a minus 20 in the plus minus in game three, which that's not ideal.
0: I want to point something out to you. There you go. Just ran through all those stats. Did a pretty good breakdown going into game four tonight, which is on at 7:15, I believe, on the mothership, although the pregame for ESPN television's probably already started now. But you ran through all those stats, did a nice little breakdown there. You're trying to tell people you can't read. We know you can read, buddy.
1: I can read.
2: He can read numbers.
0: Listen to how comfortable Pierce is just throwing out insults to me.
2: I'm not saying it's...
0: Who hired this kid?
1: I mean, literally, that is true. I can read numbers.
2: Yeah.
0: You can count.
1: I can... Well...
0: Can't do math.
1: Here we go. Tickets as low tonight. Tickets as low as $3,444.
2: Only.
0: Now imagine if they had won. Imagine if this was going to be the game they could close out.
1: Woo!
0: Yeah.
1: Gosh, I hope San Antonio wins.
2: I don't know, because did either of you see the videos of what was happening in New York after the Spurs won on Monday?
1: Oh, yeah, the fights.
2: They were fighting. Like, if you had a Spurs jersey on in San Antonio, you were getting assaulted that night.
1: AI. Fake news. Can't trust any of it.
0: Looked pretty real to me.
2: Looked pretty real to me.
1: Yeah. I also saw a video of Dwayne Johnson combing a giraffe. Looked pretty real.
0: It did not.
1: Looked real.
2: I don't know. It is Dwayne Johnson, The Rock. He could do that.
0: Pierce.
1: He could.
0: 217-359-2255. That's your number for the Max Twin City Recycling text line. Due for a break. All right, so here's what you're going to do, Pierce. You're going to hit that start button on the first commercial. We are on the left. We'll find out who wins our Tuesday draft next on The Drive.
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0: 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I'm Curtis Allen. That is Evan Stone. Our fine pro wrestling intern, Pierce the Fierce, is here as well. You did a pretty good job on that segment, Pierce.
2: Thank you.
0: Didn't
2: Thank
0: mess
2: you.
0: Up too bad for
2: Not
0: your first
2: too bad.
0: Time.
2: Not
0: yeah,
2: too bad.
0: Nice job. But I can't let him feel like he's in control of the show. I had to take the board back from him.
1: Dope.
0: Dope. Cardinals at Mets, game two of their three-game series. First pitch is at 6:10. Pre-game starts in about 25 minutes or so, right after us. How you feeling about the Cubs game tonight?
1: Whatever.
0: Don't even give a care.
1: Whatever.
0: Don't give a rat's patoot. Who's pitching tonight for the Cubs?
1: Us.
2: I believe it's Shota.
0: Thank you, Pierce. Thank you for contributing. He's so sour over there. Just a sour puss. Andre Pallante on the bump tonight for the Cardinals. And who is going for the Mets tonight? Is Warren, Austin Warren, yeah. I just discovered right now that Austin Warren is 30. For some reason, I thought he was much younger than that.
1: I swear, like, baseball ages when I find them out.
0: He is so ancient, that 30-year-old.
1: I am always shocked because you could have a rookie that's been in the minors for, like, 15
0: that's
1: years
0: true.
1: And pops up, and they're like, rookie of the year. And I'm like, he's 48.
0: What's the pitcher that won the Cy Young from the Blue Jays? It's been about 10 years back.
1: Oh, I don't
0: Knuckleballer.
1: Know.
0: And he was 48 when he won it. He was an old guy.
1: Is that what that...
0: I forget his name. Yeah, it doesn't matter. Mm. Yeah, I'm sorry. Sorry to even bring it up. It's okay.
11: Don't worry. Nobody's listening anyway.
0: I know. It's fine. But yeah, Austin Warren on the bump tonight for the Mets and comes into it. Got a pretty good ERA, 1-2 on the year. He's going to be his second start. So, yeah, a young guy, but not.
1: But not.
0: He's 30. But not a rookie at all.
1: Not.
0: Pallante, though, I've said this a lot. I've really been impressed with his performance throughout the year. And I know his numbers, you look at the strikeouts and the ERA, you might go, yeah. For what was expected out of him, I've been very impressed with how he's thrown for the Cardinals. Hey, we didn't even mention the Cubs traded for somebody today, right? Pierce, who did they get? I know he's not paying attention. He doesn't care anymore.
2: Let me look.
0: All right. Thank you, Pierce.
1: Oh, I'm paying attention.
0: Middle reliever. Who is it? From the Dodgers. What's his name? Come on.
1: There is...
0: You don't care at all?
1: There is nothing on the Cubs page on ESPN.
0: They made a trade today.
2: I don't know if it was today. I think it was a couple days ago.
0: Who'd they get?
1: Transactions. Hold on.
0: This is awful radio right now.
1: Well, you just threw something out there, and I...
0: 217-359-2255. Heath on the Max Twin City Recycling text line. I haven't voted because the only sports games that I've spent too much time playing... is NCAA football, Tiger Woods golf, and MLB The Show. Did play a lot of Crash Team Racing with my sons back in the day.
1: Well, I took NCAA football, so go ahead and vote for me. Good grief.
0: Yeah. No, don't vote for me.
1: This happened June 7th. They acquired left-handed pitcher Antoine Kelly from the Los Angeles Dodgers.
0: Oh, wow. That was a few days ago. Well, I was going through a bout of depression, and I missed that.
12: The band of brothers.
1: So they optioned right-handed pitcher Ethan Roberts to Iowa. Good riddance.
12: Samsonite.
1: That's when they recalled Javier Assad from Iowa. They've made a few kind of
0: the Cubs made a trade moves. And we didn't mention it at all.
1: I don't know if it is an actual trade. Like
0: they brought in an arm. They needed somebody to throw. They get a guy from the played for the Dodgers, right?
1: That's so yesterday they reinstated Matt Shaw from the 10-day IL. Jameson Taillon went. Guess where?
0: He went to the DL.
1: To the 15-day
0: IL.
1: IL.
0: Yeah.
1: They recalled Tyler Ferguson and Ethan Roberts from Iowa. And they sent Kelvin Alcantara back down.
0: Shout out to Derek in Tolono for helping me out with this one. R.A. Dickey from the Mets. That's who I was thinking of. Knuckleballer. But I thought he was with the Blue Jays. I thought he won the Cy Young with the Blue Jays.
2: No.
0: No? Was it the
2: Blue
0: Mets?
2: Jays Blue Jays only have had five Cy Youngers.
0: How the hell do you know all this about the Blue Jays?
2: Because I looked it up.
0: Who
1: just
0: was
1: looked it?
0: It
1: up.
2: The last one was Robbie Ray in 2021.
0: Mm-hmm.
2: The ones before that were Roy Halladay, 2003, Roger Clemens.
0: You know who that is? You know who Roger Clemens is?
2: I do know who Roger Clemens is. All right, keep going. Roger Clemens, 1997, 1998. And then Pat Hedgen. In 1996.
0: Keep going. Keep saying his name. We'll get there.
2: Hent Jin.
0: Good enough for me. Well, I swore R.A. Dickey played for the Blue Jays. That's fine. It was with the Mets. That's what I was trying to think of, Derek. Thank you for that. Matt in Sydney. I didn't vote because I have a life and don't play video games.
1: Sounds like a really fun guy at parties.
12: He needs to check the rule book.
0: You're playing video games?
1: You enjoy stuff? I don't do that because I have a life. No, I do that too. There's certain things. I don't watch NASCAR because I have a life.
0: Stop it. You're gonna.
1: I'm just saying. That's what you could say that about anything.
0: Yeah, I guess you could.
1: You could say that. Just part of our life was growing up playing video games.
0: It's part of it.
1: With friends and.
0: So we're a video game generation.
1: Nobody plays Mario Kart by themselves. No. Well, if you do, then I do have questions about you. But
0: what's wrong with that?
1: That is a communal game whatsoever.
0: Well, yeah, it's fun.
1: That is a game that you build friendships or enemies for life in Mario Kart.
0: You got an enemy out of Mario Kart?
1: Oh, absolutely.
0: Who's the enemy? Say their name. Who was it?
1: Say their name.
0: Say who it was.
1: Justin Carlson, nicknamed Dud. And that's his real nickname.
0: So if you see him now, you're like, "What's up, Dud?"
1: Yeah,
0: or no, he'd be like, "I hate
1: you." No, it's just it's his real nickname.
0: I hate you, Dud.
1: Dud. I would not ever trust him with an N64 controller in his hand.
0: No.
1: No, he's untrustworthy.
0: Mm.
1: Everywhere else in life, he makes good rational judgments. Oh, okay. But with an N64 controller in his hand, I have no use for him.
0: How do you get the nickname Dud?
1: Some family thing. How does That's anybody right. get a nickname? Some younger kid can't say a name properly, and all of a sudden, bam, you're Peepaw for the rest of your life.
0: True.
2: Well, you know I got my nickname from a
1: hold up
2: from a texter.
1: Oh, Pierce the Fierce.
2: Yeah.
1: Oh, I thought you had another nickname
2: No.
0: Do you have another nickname,
2: no,
0: Pierce?
2: Not that I can think of.
1: Curtis, you joke about your nicknames in high school. Did you actually have a nickname in high school?
0: Oh, I had a lot of nicknames in high school.
1: Curdy?
0: No.
2: Kurt?
0: No.
1: Dirty Kurt?
0: Wait, did somebody call me Curdy?
1: Kurt the Dirt?
0: Did I ever? No. No, there was nothing that rhymed.
1: No. Well, there's a lot of things that rhyme.
0: I'm saying there was nothing for me that was a nickname that rhymed.
1: All right.
0: No. You just have to figure. I mean, I have told you before. I've been like, that was my nickname in high school. And then I have told you. You'll just never know which one it was.
1: Well, yeah, I'm just assuming it's none of them. This time tomorrow, we'll be wrapping up the first World Cup soccer game.
0: How you feeling about that, baby?
1: It's gonna be a lot of fun. We're kicking it off. We mentioned this a little bit yesterday, but tomorrow at 2:00.
0: Let's get the soccer music going for you.
1: Mexico versus South Africa.
0: I'm gonna guess Mexico wins by 8 goals.
1: I doubt it'll be 8 goals, but they should win at the Estadio Banorte in Mexico City, Mexico. It'll be on Peacock and Fox and Telemundo.
0: I like the way you said Telemundo.
1: And then 9:00, I feel like there's a huge gap between these games.
0: Well, they need to give you time to calm down after all the excitement.
1: South Korea versus Czechia at the Estadio Akron.
0: Akron!
1: And Guadalajara, Mexico.
0: Not Akron, Ohio.
1: Estadio Akron. So South Korea and Czech, that's a more evenly matched game. Mexico is vastly superior to South Africa, so I would imagine Mexico doesn't have an issue at home against South Africa. And then Friday...
0: Yeah, get to what we care about here.
1: Friday, we kick off with the other two host nations, 2 p.m., Canada versus Bosnia-Herzegovina. Which Bosnians have overtaken the city of St. Louis. That's where they were
0: the Bosnians
1: stationed.
0: The Bosnians are running rampant all over.
1: Yeah. So Canada is the top team in that match. And so they should, they're playing at BMO Field in Toronto. Also, you can find all these on Fox, Telemundo, and Peacock. And then at 8 o'clock, USA.
2: Versus Paraguay.
1: Huh?
0: What?
2: What you were pulling up?
12: What your country can do for
1: they're playing against Paraguay.
0: Shut up, man.
1: And they'll be at SoFi.
0: Uh-huh.
1: Out in Inglewood.
0: Come on.
1: California.
0: Come on, let's go.
1: You can find this game on Fox.
0: Come on.
1: You're not going to watch it on Telemundo.
0: Not on Telemundo.
1: It'll be on Peacock. U.S. is favored.
0: Who are they playing again?
1: Paraguay.
0: What you gonna do, parrots of Paraguay?
1: Woo!
0: When it comes crashing down and it hurts inside.
1: And this is the thing where we all get to put on our red, our white, our blue. Which
0: Let's
1: Paraguay
0: go.
1: Is also red, white, and blue. But we're gonna show them what it means to be the real red, white, and blue.
0: That's right.
1: And we're going to make them, they say, you know, I bleed red, white, and blue. We're going to see what they bleed.
0: Oh yeah, brother.
1: We're going to see what they bleed as Christian Pulisic comes running down the outside.
0: Yeah.
1: As Baragun starts hitting balls into the net.
0: Who's the biggest guy on Paraguay's team?
1: I don't know.
0: He must be 7'4 and weigh 500 pounds, brother.
1: What?
0: And we're going to hoist him up over our heads as a country collectively. And he'll be slammed down in the middle of the field, brother.
1: Woo! As Tyler Adams with the crunching tackles in the midfield.
0: Oh, now you're talking.
1: As Tim Ream in his ancient self is taking you out,
0: his
1: brother.
0: His ancient self, brother.
1: He's 37 years
0: old.
1: He's
0: old as dirt, brother.
1: Woo!
0: He's in his mid-late 30s, brother.
1: You think you're going to score on Matt Freeze?
0: Mm-mm.
1: The 6'3 goalie?
0: Nope. With his 24-inch pythons.
1: Woo.
0: And his 75-inch reach.
1: Just wait as Anthony Robinson and his yellow hair goes flying by you as Serginho Dest makes you look like a fool on the pitch as Gio Reyna runs circles around you. As Ricardo Pepe scores in your face.
0: Oh, you got me amped, buddy. You're good at this.
1: Well.
0: Anybody else we're going to beat up?
1: We're going to beat up? Well, I'm going to tell you what. I'll look at this right now. Paraguay coming in.
0: Mm-hmm.
1: Thinking they're going to stand
0: a
1: chance.
0: Let that slide. Uh-uh.
1: Can you find Paraguay on a map?
0: Not after we're done with them.
1: No!
0: Paraguay. Gonna wipe them right off the soccer field.
1: I don't know who their starting goalie is, but it's either Gatito Fernandez, Orlando Gil, or Gaston Alavieria. And we're gonna make all of them look silly. You could put all three of them in a goal. Fabian Balbuena? Watch out, buddy.
13: Train, say your prayers, eat your vitamins, be true to yourself, true to your country, be a real American.
1: Do you know who ever took a vitamin in their life? Julio and Cisco. Brian Ojeda has never taken a vitamin.
0: No,
1: I can tell by the way he walks that Miguel Almirón has never seen a glass of milk. Antonio Sanabria. Antonio, see you lateria. Miguel Pochettino and the boys are coming, says Rob in St. Joe.
0: Right. Shout out to Rob in St. Joe, 217-351-2255. Oh, you got him amped now, buddy.
1: We're coming.
0: I have no idea who won the Tuesday draft.
1: Oh, come on.
0: But after that, you know what? I don't care.
1: It's me.
0: I don't care. I think won. It probably was you. I feel like more votes were rolling in for you.
1: I won.
0: Oh, whoo. Pierce, what'd you think of that promo, brother?
2: I just think it's so funny when you compared yourself, if you compared your energy to the start of the segment to the end, you got hyped.
0: That's what happens when we

0: stuff from Kyle in regards to Illini basketball. Why Lincoln Williams happened when it happened. Why it was the right moment for him to join the Illini roster. And also some great info on Quentin Coleman. You okay over there?
1: Ever since he was a young boy.
0: No, you're not doing that.
1: TJ had been in love with baseball.
0: No.
1: Even before he knew what the word
0: you're
1: meant.
0: You're not going to read. Where's your microphone?
1: He loved the cemetery.
0: No, you already did your promo, brother. We'll read about the Cubs dying in an airplane. You can read that at home. Cardinals baseball on the way.

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7: Time for a pregame chat with the Cardinal manager, Oliver Marmol. And Ollie, you got great pitching yesterday, a great start for this road trip, for this series, and Dustin May led the way.
8: Yeah, May did a really nice job yesterday, had everything working, landed the sweeper at a high rate, the cutter was a good pitch for him, the fastball, I mean, everything was on, and had a dominant outing. I just love the competitive nature, just the overall fire he brings to the field, and you can just tell, man, position players love playing behind him.
7: And does that affect the rest of the starters, too, that he sets the example in that way?
8: Yeah, I mean, there's always, like, friendly competition within that group. They're cheering for each other, but then also trying to one-up each other. But he brings a lot of fire to what he does, and I enjoy watching it.
7: Got his eighth quality start yesterday. I'm curious what you think about that stat as a measurement for starting pitchers. Do you talk in those terms, or do you pay attention to that particular stat?
8: You pay attention just because you'd like your starter to get you deeper into the game and use less guys and be able to just not have to bridge to your back end. But from that sense, he does a really nice job of being able to go straight to your JoJo's and Stanics and Stories and Riley's, and he's done that really well.
7: Speaking of innings and bridging to guys, you got another good work out of the pen from Justin Brule, went a couple of innings.
8: Your JoJo's and Stanics and Stories and Riley's, and he's done that really

0: We've had some scheduled days off in between that as well. So the pen is still fresh, and what it allows going to the six man with Dobbins throwing tomorrow is it pushes everybody back, so no one has to be on a regular rest more than once.
1: Let's talk about your offense a bit. Yesterday, Nathan Church back, and a great start for him after his rehab, on base a bunch. It's nice to get production in the bottom of the lineup, isn't it?
0: It is, man. He changed that game yesterday. I mean, he got everything going there by that double down the third base line and just putting the ball in play and just fighting like heck and his other at-bats. So I enjoyed watching him yesterday, and having somebody taking those type of at-bats at the bottom is helpful.
1: And then Burley gave an exclamation point to the offense with his home run. Felt like that kind of put some distance into that game and maybe changed the overall feel of it.
0: Yeah, for sure. And then just if you look at our pen, whoever we used yesterday most likely would have been down today because it would have been 3 out of 4. And so being able to score the extra 2 runs there allows us to use Brule for 2 and Swanson, and everybody's fresh starting today.
1: We'll see how Andre Pallante is today. When you think about the progress that he's made over the past couple of years, do you feel like he's maturing a little bit as a starter, as a pitcher? Are there some things that he's learning at a higher level?
0: He's definitely maturing, but he's also just pitching with more confidence and believing in his stuff. If you look at the first pitch strikes, he's been way more on the attack and getting ahead of guys, which allows his stuff to play at a much higher rate and then landing the curveball really well.
1: All right, well, thanks, and good luck, Ollie.
0: All right, appreciate it.
2: Fellas, thank you so much for that. Our first look at the Cardinals lineup for today. J.J. Weatherholt will lead things off. He's at second base. Yvonne Herrera catches today, batting second. Batting third, the first baseman, Alec Burleson. Jordan Walker, the DH, batting fourth. Batting fifth, right fielder, Lars Nootbaar. Mason Wynn, the shortstop, batting sixth. Batting seventh, left fielder, Nelson Velasquez. Nathan Church in center field, batting eighth. Jose Fermin gets the start today, third base, batting ninth. They'll face off first against Austin Warren, who is the Mets' opener. And then we're likely to see David Peterson. Stand for that, Andre Pallante on the mound for the Cardinals. We'll take a break. We'll come back. We'll tell you what's going on across the Cardinals minor league system. That's up next on the Cardinals Radio Network, powered by Graybar.
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1: 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We do have a final in today as Double A Springfield, they wrapped up their game against Amarillo. They end up losing 14-4. Liam Doyle was on the mound today for Springfield. He went four innings, allowing four runs on eight hits, six strikeouts, and two walks. Everything else is coming up later on today. Triple A Memphis at Norfolk. Lefty Quinn Matthews going to make the start. 2-3, a 4.53 ERA. High A Peoria continues their series at South Bend. Right-hander Nate Dome making the start. 1-4, a 10.88 ERA. And then the Palm Beach Cardinals, they are matched up against St. Lucie. That game is getting underway in just moments. And Cade Crossland will start for Palm Beach tonight. In our game, it is the Cardinals and the Mets. We'll head back to New York in just a moment to go inside the park. That's up next. This is Ameren Total Access on the Cardinals Radio Network, powered by Graybar.
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5: Inside City Field as the Cardinals play the Mets, game two of our three-game series, and Rob Cerfolio is with us. He's assistant general manager for the Cardinals, in charge of player development and performance, came to the Cardinals from the Cleveland Guardians. Rob, thanks for taking time to be with us here in New York.
9: Thank you guys for having me on.
10: Appreciate you being here. And then let's just start with your title. You've got both performance and development in your title. So obviously the performance was good here last night,
9: and
10: the development is ongoing. But just generally, how do you think the club overall, and that includes minor leagues with you too, is doing in terms of performance and development?
9: Yeah, well, I think there's people see the wins and losses, right? That's the easy part of that, is how is the team actually doing from an outcomes perspective. But for us, it's about that, and then what's the process that we can scale. And you know, I like to make the simplistic analogy of, in a weird way, we run a baseball school, and the major leagues is just the highest grade that we have. And at every one of those checkpoints, we want to a different degree of guys performing in game to win or lose a baseball game at the major league level. That's obviously more important than the outcome at rookie ball. So you just teeter the scales every way. And the big thing that we try and do is just with all of our players, whether it's someone on our 26-man, 40-man roster or a kid that's 17 years old in rookie ball, is just have a vision for what we're trying to do with them to make them the best version of them. And that touches a lot of different spaces, which is why we need a huge team of coaches and analysts and everybody that, you know, helps our guys in the weight room, to what they're doing with the medical team, to what they're doing with their hitting and pitching coaches. It all kind of works in unison.
10: Have you found along the way doing this job, especially the development side, that some players are just kind of going to get stuck on what's my ERA or what's my OPS, and yet you're working on a new position with them, or you're working on a different way to swing that might provide dividends at higher levels. So do you have to sometimes walk guys off the ledge or re-educate them about what you're looking for in terms of rating the progress?
9: Absolutely. You know, it's a big word that we use is partnering with our players. And a huge part of that is pulling them in, and kind of instead of it being like a staff sitting on the opposite side of the table, we try and have it be more of us sitting next to them and trying to walk the journey with them. And a huge part of that, to that question, is really educating them on what are the things that we care about as an organization, and what are the things that we think if we do these things well consistently, it's going to lead to good outcomes both at the team and personal level. So a huge part of how we go about that is really trying to just be crystal clear with our guys on what are those things in every space. And then we use that, and we kind of build their player plans with them. So we don't have all the answers. And oftentimes just creating dialogue with players creates a safe space for guys to not feel judged, to be a little bit more willing to challenge themselves or take on a new idea, even when, you know, they did get a clean inning yesterday, or they went 3-for-4, whatever it is. We just try and be really honest and transparent with our guys, and by building great relationships and trust from the coaches to the front office to the players, the better we can make all that, at least in my experience, the more likely we are to just have like a unified feeling across all of our people.
10: On that subject, Rob, we appreciate you being with us and being as candid and as open and available to us as you've been since coming to the Cardinals, because that helps us say that to Cardinal fans and communicate, okay, so Liam Doyle, I'll just take a name out of the hat. How Liam Doyle's doing in AA, you don't start by looking at his ERA. You don't start by even looking at his velocity. I mean, and that would be an example of a guy that's new to the organization, and you have some specific things in mind with him. And would he be kind of maybe the quintessential example of what we're talking about? And we need to know that so we can communicate that to the fan base.
9: You're spot on. It's a great example in the, you know, the evolution of what we're solving for with Liam Doyle is hopefully a major league starter and a quality one. He's not going to be that today, tomorrow, probably a month from now. He could go out there and compete in a major league game. I have no questions about that. But for us, it's trying to, in the draft, assess what makes this guy really good. He's obviously having a lot of success at Tennessee. And what are the parts of that that we think would play immediately in the major leagues, and things that we think he would struggle with, or needs to just take the next step. So, you know, for Liam, the specifics of that is, you look at what he did in Tennessee, like, frankly, his four-seam fastball was just better than college baseball. So he could go out there and throw 65% four-seam fastballs at 97 miles per hour, and that's good enough for seven innings of quality baseball. And we're not naive enough to know that that's going to need to progress. Even the best guys in the big leagues, a Jacob deGrom, Tarek Skubal, like those guys all have a deep arsenal and multiple pitches that they can throw for strikes and swing and miss to both-handed hitters. And to be a great starter, you have to have a deep arsenal that you can get both righties and lefties out consistently. And there's obviously some things that we thought would immediately translate for Liam. And then there's some things that we said, like, you know what, we're not actually solving for your performance in-game from a stat line perspective over the next year. We need to develop the right pitches and be able to command them consistently so that when you're facing the New York Mets in a year, 2 years, whatever it is, you show up to a gunfight with a couple loaded guns and not just a knife.
10: Right.
9: And so that's really something that we just try and do with all of our guys. And I think to Liam's credit in this example is fifth overall pick, and he had a pretty dang good year last year. And sometimes guys come in and they're not as willing or interested in, like, okay, well, what is that next version of me? That's something I think our scouting group did a really good job with, and Matt Pierpont, our pitching director, who helped interview him during the combine, we went in there intentionally trying to peel the layers of the onion back and just simulate, if we had him in our organization, what would that conversation look like? And I think to Liam's credit, he has put all of his long-term development ahead of his short-term development, and there's some things with his slider and even placement on the rubber and just trying to find the right package of secondary pitches on top of his fastball so that when he comes up here, he's ready to compete.
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1: The Mets playing game two of their three-game series as the Cardinals continue this road trip. It's Amber Total Access here on the Cardinals Radio Network. When teams are in New York, players tend to end up on MLB Network. Yesterday, we heard a little bit from Michael McGreevy and also J.J. Weatherholt, who appeared on MLB Network. Well, Cardinals pitcher Matthew Liberatore appearing as well. Had a couple interesting things to say to the national audience. He came into spring this year working on a splitter. It's not really a pitch that we've seen him throw much in the regular season, but he does say that it is something that he is continuing to work on.
18: I've used it maybe a handful of times in games so far this year. It's still something that I'm toying with behind the scenes. I'm still working on. I do see the value in it, and I understand how value it could be if I'm able to consistently throw quality ones. But it's just something that hasn't clicked for me yet, and I feel like I got a good six-pitch arsenal outside of that pitch.
1: Yeah.
18: So, you know, still working on it behind the scenes, but haven't thrown it a ton so far this year.
1: But as he mentioned, he's continuing to work on it. He's got his six pitches that he can throw, but he definitely sees value. If he's able to get that splitter to a point where he can throw it in games, he feels like it would be a nice complement to the arsenal that he already has.
18: Put as simply as possible, it kind of completes the triangle for me. You know, I can go up north to south. I can go right or east, I guess.
1: Okay.
18: But the direction I struggle going with the most is west, and that would definitely complete that triangle for me better than my changeup currently does. So there is value in it, and it would be awesome to, you know, have it every time I go out, but right now that's not the case, and that's fine. I'm going to keep working on it, and we'll see what happens.
1: So certainly something to keep an eye on for Matthew Liberatore. Final thing from him, he made it very clear that right now this six-man group in this rotation, everybody's pulling for each other, and he's having about as much fun as he's had playing baseball and just loves being part of this starting group.
18: We got a really close group of guys. I said it the other day sitting on the bench, but I think it's the most fun I've ever had, you know, being a fan, cheering on the other four guys every time they pitch, too. I just feel like we all bounce ideas off of each other. We're all usually in the same place at the same time, talking about the same stuff. And I feel like we all really pull for each other when each of us takes the mound. So it's been a really fun rotation this year, and hopefully we can continue trending in the right direction, helping out our team.
1: That is Matthew Liberatore, and that audio is courtesy of MLB Network. Another break. We'll come back. We've got more to get to before we get to you back out to New York for the Cardinals and the Mets tonight. 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
1: Cardinals and Mets tonight. The Cardinals come into tonight's game with a record of 36-28. Interestingly enough, through 64 games last year, they have that exact same record. They were 36-28 through 64 games last year, 36-28 so far this year. The Cardinals right now are holding the top wild card spot in the National League. They are three games clear in that area. If the postseason were to begin tomorrow, it'd be the Cardinals, the Phillies, and then Diamondbacks, Padres, and Nationals are all in a virtual tie for that final wild card spot in the National League. The New York Mets are down on that list. They may have the third worst record in the National League at 29-37. Despite that, they are only five games out of a playoff spot. And of teams that are currently in the wild card chase, the Mets are tied for the second best record in the last 10 games, having won six of their last 10. The Cardinals are in that top spot, having won seven of their last 10. And overall, the Mets have won seven of their last 11, even with the loss yesterday. So the Cardinals and Mets could have some interaction in terms of that wild card race coming up later on this year. So smart to kind of keep an eye on what's going on with this Mets team. And yesterday, Francisco Alvarez returned to the Mets lineup. He missed just over a month, and that is impressive because he was coming back from a torn meniscus. To return from a torn meniscus in about a month or so, it's pretty remarkable. And his manager, Carlos Mendoza, as we go inside the clubhouse built by Window Nation, is absolutely impressed.
23: It's hard to describe. It's unbelievable. And I was talking to someone just few minutes ago, 2 days after he had the surgery, I was walking in the training room and he was holding a bat. He was practicing his stance, and I was like, "Dude, what are you doing? You know, it's 48 hours, and you're ready. You look normal." And he's like, "I'm gonna be back soon." I was like, "On the brakes here a little bit," and before you know it, 4 weeks later, not only he's playing at the big league level. He checked all the boxes. He got seven innings. He went back to back. He caught nine innings. Like, it's just hard to describe. You got to give him credit to our trainers in our group there, because I don't think anybody saw this coming.
1: Another reason the Mets could play themselves back into wild card contention is they're going to get Francisco Lindor back very soon. He's been out since April 22nd. He's a difference-making player, and he is going through some on-field work during this homestand for the Mets.
23: So he's doing all full baseball activity. He's taking BP on the field, ground balls. He's going to continue to do that this week. He's got to run the bases, and then we'll see where we are at the end of the week and what the next step is. But as of right now, the plan for him throughout these homestand is to do all baseball activities, full baseball activity.
1: That is Mets manager Carlos Mendoza as we go inside the clubhouse built by Window Nation. Cardinals fans should keep an eye on the Mets. 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
2: Cardinals-Mets, game two of a three-game series. Cardinals won yesterday by a 7-0 score around the NL Central. It has gone final. The Reds lose in San Diego to the Padres 5-4. Fernando Tatis Jr. hit a walk-off home run in the bottom of the ninth to break a 4-4 tie. Pirates and Dodgers are just underway. They're through one inning. That game is scoreless. Then later on, the Cubs are in Denver to take on the Rockies. Shota Imanaga is making the start for the Cubs. And later on, the Brewers and the A's will wrap up their series in Las Vegas, where they have been playing this week. Brandon Sproat is going to make the start for the Brewers. In our game, the Cardinals are sending Andre Pallante to the mound. Ricky will have much more on him in the pitching matchup, and then he'll be alongside the voice of the Cardinals, John Rooney, for the Cardinals and the Mets. Game two of the three-game series. I will be back with you after the game. Hopefully, we are talking about a Cardinals winner. It's the Cardinals, it's the Mets, and it's next on the Cardinals Radio Network, powered by Graybar.
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11: Welcome to St. Louis Cardinals Baseball. We're at Citi Field in New York City, and it's the Cardinals and the Mets, game two of a three-game series. And game one was a terrific game for the Cardinals, a 7-0 victory. They out-hit the Mets 10-5. It was an errorless game, but the Cardinals got, well, really good pitching from Dustin May, the starter, who picked up his fourth victory of the year. He got help from Justin Brule, who pitched two scoreless. Matt Swanson finished it up, and the Mets got shut out for the seventh time this year. Now, they've been playing much better and hitting much better lately, but it's the Cardinals who have now won five straight, and they are now plus eight, 36 and 28, and the Mets dropped to 29 and 37 with the loss yesterday. They had won seven of their last 10 games. This is Ricky Horton. I'll be alongside John Rooney. He is the voice of the Cardinals. Ryan Schulte is our producer engineer. Glad you're with us on the Cardinals Radio Network powered by Graybar. Little bit about the offense yesterday. Ivan Herrera had quite the day. He was on base five times. He got hit by a pitch two more times. He's up to 15, and that is a crazy high number compared to the rest of the league. He also had a 3-for-3 day beyond that and scored three runs. But it was J.J. Weatherholt. Nice to have him back in the lineup. He delivered the first couple of runs for the Cardinals. This came in the third inning. J.J. Weatherholt, who gets the first shot at driving in a run, and he hits that ball into center field. It's going to drop for a hit. A line drive single to center, and the Cardinals are going to take the lead 2-0 as J.J. Weatherholt delivers on the first pitch from Peralta. The two RBIs for Weatherholt, he now has 27. Alec Burleson had a home run in the fifth inning. His RBI total is up to 45. And Jordan Walker also contributed on the Cardinals side. He has been a force in the middle of the Cardinals lineup, and they are all in the lineup here today as the Cardinals take on the Mets. Let's talk about the starting pitchers. It'll be Austin Warren, the starter for the Mets. Now, I say he's a starter. He's really an opener. He won't be in there for very long, and it's very interesting that Ollie Marmol did not load up with left-handed batters because he knows that the Mets are going to go to their bullpen early and often, and they have five lefties in their pen. So we expect to see probably David Peterson early on and maybe Sean Manaea, but they've got three others that they could use. So we're going to have a heavy left-handed day out of their bullpen. And so he does have some right-handers in the lineup, and it'll be Andre Pallante pitching for St. Louis, making start number 13, 6-4. He won his last time out against Texas, going 5 2/3 innings, and he gave up just one run. So it's Pallante and Warren who will be the opener for the Mets. I'll have the lineups for you when we come back.
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11: Welcome back to Cardinals Baseball from Citi Field in New York. It's the Cardinals and the Mets. The Redbirds hoping to win a series here today. as they have won five straight games. Citi Field was built in 2009. They have a capacity of 41,000-plus and a very energetic ballpark, to say the least, in New York. And, of course, New York is happy that the Knicks are playing tonight, so there may be some folks at Madison Square Garden as well. And we may be keeping you abreast of that score as we move along. We'll see. But it's Ollie Marmol will have this lineup the 20th year in the Cardinals organization, and he will lead things off with J.J. Weatherholt, who had that big hit yesterday. He'll play second base. Ivan Herrera was on base all five times. He'll do the catching. Alec Burleson plays first base. He'll hit third. And Jordan Walker is the Cardinals' DH, and he will bat fourth. So Jordan off his feet today, but he will be having a bat in his hand. Lars Nootbaar will play right field for him and bat fifth. Mason Winn, the shortstop, hits next. Nelson Velasquez will be in left field with Nathan Church in center field batting eighth. And Church had a big day yesterday, too. He had three hits, scored a run for the Cardinals, and nice to have him back as well. Jose Fermin will play third base and bat ninth. And it's Carlos Mendoza, the manager of the Mets. Here's his lineup. Carson Benge will be in right field and bat first with the veteran all-star shortstop Bo Bichette batting second. Juan Soto is just 3-for-27 in the month of June. He'll be in left field and hit third with Jared Young, who bats from the left side. He has some pop. He'll be the first baseman. Marcus Semien, also been an all-star, will be the second baseman and bat next. A.J. Ewing, very young player, very fast player, will be in center field with Francisco Alvarez, the DH. Brett Beatty will play third base, and Luis Torrens will do the catching and bat ninth. It's the Cardinals and the Mets. Our first pitch comes up next.
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